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Tuesday night, Family Life Radio, Matt Kay sitting in for Sam. Yes, and your daily dose of hope and that feel-good update about the 8-year-old Girl Scout, it's on the way. 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

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You ready for that daily dose of hope? Your feel-good update? This is a remarkable story about an 8-year-old Girl Scout, and it's on the way now.

0: Chris Tomlin with some help from his friends. I like that one. And Jesus isn't waiting for you to get everything together. He's already inviting you to come closer right now. Family Life Radio, Matt Case on a Tuesday, and from my friend Sam here. And wait till you hear about the 8-year-old Girl Scout, Emma Mungato.
1: 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Today's feel-good update.
0: Yeah, 8-year-old Girl Scout Emma Mungato, right there in Illinois, turned her children's hospital into an unofficial cookie booth while undergoing leukemia treatment, bringing smiles to patients, families, and, of course, hospital staff. Emma continued selling Girl Scout cookies during her chemo visits and set up a wagon. Yeah, a wagon full of treats and a sign outside her hospital room. Get this, she set an initial goal of selling 500 boxes. But she far exceeded that, ultimately selling about 893 boxes, including cookies that other local Girl Scouts sold on her behalf. Yeah, the hospital staff totally rallied around her, celebrating the determination and helping her stay connected to an activity that she loves. And now in the maintenance phase of her treatment, Emma is looking forward to being more active with fewer hospital visits. And her advice for anyone facing any challenge is simple. Keep going and stay strong.
1: 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Today's feel-good update.
0: That's a strong, smart 8-year-old right there. We'll keep the encouragement rolling, too, right through the afternoon and into the evening. Experience hope. 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

Austin French, Family Life Radio, Matt Case. Jesus meets us right in the middle of our mess. What does that look like? We'll unpack it on the way next. First, Zach Williams. Hey.

0: Zach Williams, Wait for Me. And let today be the day you stop replaying what God has already forgiven you for. Come on, let's go. Matt Case in for my friend Sam. Family Life Radio. God has grace for the clutter in your home. Do what you can, but don't confuse a spotless house with a successful life. Because people matter more than countertops, okay? All that being said, what's the one room in your house right now that you gotta clean? What is it? 888-888-9976. What about you, Kathy?
1: My kitchen.
0: Okay. Tell us about your kitchen.
1: Do you have to know for real? People eat in there. No, it's the floors. You know, we have two cats. We have a boy and a teenager, and I'm just in and out of the house a lot, and it's hard to keep it clean, and it's a pain to clean it, and so most people sweep daily and mop weekly, and let's just say I don't.
0: I love your transparency. Now we know how to pray for you. 888-888-9976, the one room in your house that you just gotta clean. What is it? 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
1: You don't have to carry tomorrow today. God will meet you when you get there. 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Matt Case in on a Tuesday for my friend Sam. I was reading one of the prayers there, myflr.org on the prayer wall. It spoke to me. I prayed, and I could relate to it. Maybe you can. When money feels tight, right? This family's praying for finances right now. And every unexpected expense, man, it can feel enormous, right? I remember a friend told me, he said, take a breath. And remember, this was really, really good. I love what he said. He said, remember that your bank balance doesn't determine your worth or God's ability to provide. I was like, dude. And it's something that always just kind of stuck with me. 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

0: Oh, it'd probably help if I hit the red button, huh? Yeah. Family Life Radio, Matt Case in for Sam here on a Tuesday night. And here's the good part, is that when you can't find the words to pray, God still understands your heart.
1: Oh,

0: Josiah Queen, Demons. Here's the cool thing. God brings purpose out of the season you never would have chosen. What's going on? Matt Case. Tuesday, in from my friend Sam here, Family Life Radio. So really quick, do you know what Sunday, October 25th is? You should put it on the calendar. Sunday, October 25th. Yes, it is National Pasta Day, but that's not what I'm talking about. Although I do love a little bow tie pasta with the fresh pesto, or maybe some penne. Anyways, that's a whole other story. Sunday, October 25th. If you are in Topeka or the Kansas City area, you're in luck. Colton Dixon in concert. I'll do anything it takes with you in myself. Your love never fails. He's going to do all the hits. Also, coming with him, Micah Tyler. Colton Dixon, Micah Tyler together in concert Sunday, October 25th. If you're in the Kansas City, Topeka area, you can get tickets right now, as a matter of fact. MyFLR.org. A night of faith, fun, and family with Colton Dixon and Micah Tyler.
1: I remember a woman waiting to talk to me after a conference, and she said, I'm so mad with you.
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1: And I said, talk to me about that. And she said, you said something on the platform that cannot be true. And I said, what's that? She said, you said that God is all-powerful and that God is love. And I said, yeah, I believe both of those. And she said, then explain to me why I buried two sons. Either he's all-powerful, I buried two sons, so he's not loving, or he's loving, but he couldn't stop my two boys dying. And I think that's one of the greatest questions that we wrestle with in life. Why does God allow these things to happen? And I would love to think that I suddenly came up with a wonderful answer. I don't, but the only thing that I know is we're not promised a life that's free of trouble. In fact, the opposite. But we're always promised the presence of Christ.
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3: What's your most valuable asset? 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
1: 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Today, Dr. Randy, this is a real place where the people around here, we care for you and we want to help you and your family to experience hope. You hear us say that every day, to experience hope. How do you do that? Well, we join you at that place where hope can get trashed some days, right? A place in the daily grind of work and family and finances and health and growing faith. Hey, listen, that's the place where we want to meet you with the practical one thing, biblically based solution that may result in more freedom and peace and direction in your life. To really, truly experience hope. Hope is a given, but experiencing it is a decision. If you desire more freedom and peace and direction, share it on our comment line at 888-888-1717. Or what you can do is spend the next few minutes praying for those who call, because that's what they're looking for. I think that's what Wendy's looking for here. Wendy, welcome to the show. How are you today?
2: I'm so happy to be able to ask you this incredibly important question.
3: All right, go for it.
2: We have an 8, 6, 4, and 2-year-old. And our 4-year-old is very powerful. She is incredible in so many ways. And listening to your description of discipling, it brings tears to my eyes, because she did something just last night where everybody was in their beds quiet. Again, first two don't say anything after they're supposed to be in their beds quiet. Jillian will yell out loud like she did last night, "Hey," and she usually says something. Well, last night she said, "We forgot our verse." And the verse that we are memorizing, the scripture, is on a portable chalkboard. So my husband and I are downstairs, and we say, okay, go get the chalkboard. She brings it to us, and she wants to do the verse. And those moments are so incredible. The other two would never have done that. That's the boldness that is great, but it also becomes very hard. I feel like she can manipulate everybody that's around her, because if she doesn't see the value in something, she will, you know, throw tantrums and become very loud, very and it's very hard.
3: Yeah, and then you end up yelling, and then you feel guilty, and you go in this vicious cycle.
2: Oh, it's so hard. It's so emotional, because I'm usually the quieter one of the two of us, my husband and I, and he's an incredible leader in a lot of ways, and I respect him tremendously. He has a way of dealing with her tenderly. It's interesting how I, the one who's the caregiver, probably more so of the two of us as far as time goes, gets under my, I get very emotional with her.
1: Yeah, listen, you got a smart cookie there for your daughter, because she knows she's got you with the Bible verse thing. Because what Christian parent is going to say no to a child says, "I want my Bible verse"? Hello. Most kids aren't quite that sharp. They're thinking like, can I have a cookie, or can I have a glass of water? I got to go potty, or there's somebody under my bed, or the light's too bright or something, right? But she brings out the Bible and she's gotcha, right? But here, I hear you, Wendy. All of us parents have been through parenting or grandparenting. We've seen this. There's a soft and tough side of this thing of parenting, and it's a balancing act. But she is pulling your chain, as my friend Kevin Lehman often said. She's pulling your chain. That's what she's doing. And she knows that you'll bite, because she's getting the chalkboard out, doing the verse, and she bought herself another 20 minutes. And come on, you're training up a child in the way they should go. And part of it is learning that, like you said, when we go to bed, we're in bed. That's it. And we'll see you in the morning. Now, there are reasons they can get up and have to get up and do things. I get it. But not every night. I got to do the Bible verse because you forgot. So I would encourage you, talk about one thing. Next time she does that, say, "Honey, thanks for the info. We'll do it tomorrow." And then stick to the decision. Hold her accountable. Keep her in her room. She's not getting up. The Bible verse will wait. It'll be there. God's word isn't going anywhere. You can do it in the morning. We'll get it at breakfast. We'll catch up. Don't worry about it. We'll do it. But what you're doing is training. Remember, the goal at that night isn't that Bible verse, because you can do that tomorrow. The goal is you're trying to teach her what it means to obey and to be accountable and to be part of the family. And this is how it works. And so when you do that, that's being intentional. All right. Parenting 101, right from the early days of the ministry here of intentional living. Some of you can go back to the parent talk days way back. How to be an intentional parent. Oh, wow. 888-888-1717 for our comment line.
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2: The biggest mistake I ever made was getting married to the woman that I did. But it was also the best thing I ever did. It was a very painful, painful process, but we both have come to Christ, and it's a great marriage that I'm in after 19 and a half years. Now I'm talking to my 15-year-old son. I'm trying to explain to him about women, and so I came upon the thought, what have I learned? How do I summarize it? If you go out with a girl that's a Christian, a true Christian, who believes she has been forgiven of her sins, she is more likely to be able to forgive you. You, son, will make mistakes in the relationship. And it's easier for someone who's been forgiven of their sins to forgive you of your mistakes because they have been forgiven. But those people that have all the pain and anger inside because they have not been forgiven will not forgive you of your mistakes. If you want to have a relationship with a lady, it's better to have one with a Christian because they have been forgiven of their sins and they'll more likely forgive you for your mistakes.
1: That's the way it should work, at least. That's the hope, right? We can learn to forgive one another just as Christ has forgiven us. God has forgiven us. This is Intentional Living Center. Thank you for being a part of the show. Reminder, your comments. We got a comment line. By the way, not only comments, but maybe you have a question for me. Hey, Randy, here's a question. What do you think? Stephen processes these. We'll get them up on the air if we can, and we'll try to address them on an upcoming program. 888-888-1717. Allie, sounds like you're facing something. What's going on in your marriage?
3: Well, it's actually more of a question. Uh-huh. It's something that I'm in the process of learning. I married my husband before I became a Christian and before I found Christ, and my husband's Muslim. So we're in accidental sort of interfaith marriage. Like, it wasn't something that, you know, I was more agnostic before we got married. So now I'm trying to navigate communication with him. I actually found Christ while, struggling to conceive. And we are very blessed to have a 9-month-old daughter, Lily. And I'm just wanting to make sure that I do right by both my husband and my daughter in the marriage. So I was wondering if you have any words of wisdom. Yeah.
1: Well, this is a tough one, Allie. And it's obvious it's a tough one because, frankly, I tell people it's easier sometimes to be married to a person who has no belief, has no faith. They're agnostic. They don't believe anything, than someone who has a strong conviction of something that is not biblical, right? And that's just sort of obvious, right? Because we take a position, then we defend it. And so the two of you are married. You have a faith in Jesus Christ, and he comes from a totally different worldview and perspective as far as his religious and

0: view of life. And you, and obviously that impacts you, it impacts your kids, and impacts the future. You get it. I understand it, and everybody listening gets it. Now, there's a question like this that I call a pre-event question and a post-event question. If you were calling saying, I'm dating a man and we're not on the same page spiritually, I would say you're not doing yourself or that man justice in getting married. You're violating scripture. Don't be unequally yoked together with someone who's not a believer. And the Bible doesn't mean that you're better than they are. It's just simply stating, how can you that have seen and have the light of the Lord Jesus in your life find perfect union with someone who doesn't? And you're experiencing that. It's not because they're bad people. We're all fallen people. But it creates an issue. But now the fact that you are married, I would encourage you with your husband to address some of these really practical issues, especially in raising your daughter, and a lot of prayer, right? Because it's not just about you, it's about your family and your kids. Now, there's one verse that I'm going to share with you. It comes from 1 Peter chapter 3 that talks to wives who are married to a non-believer, someone who is not a follower of Christ. And yours is even more, a little more complicated because of what you shared. But here's what Peter says. Peter, it says, hey, listen, wives, accept the authority of your husband. That's a hard thing to do, isn't it, when you're not on the same page? Because I didn't hear he was a bad guy. I didn't hear there's any big issues between the two of you in terms of your relationship, or there's cruelty or any of that. I didn't hear any of that. What I hear is, hey, we're just having trouble because we're not on the same page at the basis and the basics of our life. So this is complicated. I get it. It's difficult. This is not an easy passage that I share with you, and I understand that as I share it. But the Bible says, wives, accept the authority of your husband, then even if some refuse to obey the good news, the gospel, in other words, your godly lives will speak to them without any words. Boy, that's key. And I say to wives, listen, if you're married, and guys, if you're married to a wife, or a wife married to a husband, and they're not a believer, or they have a different worldview than you do at this level, be careful with your words. It's not your job to preach at them. All right? The Bible says, let your godly lives speak to them without any words, that they may be won over by observing. In other words, they're watching. Who is this person? They say that they're a follower of Christ, but how do they actually live their lives? Observing your pure and reverent lives. Now, I'm not saying this is easy. I'm not foolish enough. I've been around a long time, talked to a lot of people, and I know this is at best difficult. And for some, they say, it's just impossible. I don't know how to do this. But I will tell you that to the extent possible, we're to live in peace with other people. And to the extent that you can have a relationship to build your life in Christ, strengthen your life in Christ, and let that daughter of yours growing up see Christ in you and pray for a hedge of protection spiritually too, right? That they will come to know Jesus Christ personally. And I say to anyone listening, because I know we got a lot of people listening, you come from different faith backgrounds. Some of you have no faith at all. Some of you are listening that this is all new to you. My message and what the Bible teaches is God loves you and he cares for you and wants the best for you. None of us are better than anybody else. None of us. It's by grace we are saved through faith, the Bible says. And that not of ourselves. It's not because you're more intentional, or you went to a certain church, you were raised in a certain family, or your skin color is a certain color. None of that matters in terms of before God. We're all the same. The Bible even says God's not a respecter of persons. And so it's not your name recognition or your net worth or anything like that at all. We're all the same in before him. Boy, but you know what? You know this, Allie. You've got a special spiritual challenge that some other wife doesn't have. We got another wife listening who's married to a godly man on the same page. They're going to church and they're doing all the things together. And You know what the problem with that is? We can take it for granted. It's easy because we're such a routine, we're on the same page, that sometimes we don't recognize that there's a spiritual battle even going on in a marriage like that. And so to be able to say, hey, I'm going to really understand what God's word teaches, causes me to be on my knees and get in the Bible and really live my life intentionally. Because I love him and I love God more. And that daughter coming in, I love her special, right? And I want to be the right kind of mom. Okay. Love your comments. I know you guys love to share comments and love to hear from you. Question or comment? 888-1717. Richard, I think you're up next, right? Richard is here from New Mexico. What's your question, man?
1: My question is, how can I spread encouragement to my wife who is, I feel she fell out of love with me, and we've been married 39 years, and she talks about going her separate ways. And I tell her that Scripture says the believer is not to leave, but you're free to leave if you want, because I'm supposed to wish you the best.
0: Well,
1: how do I deal with her negative attitude?
0: Here are a couple of things here, Richard. One is you're saying your wife is saying she wants to split. She wants to go a different way. Why does she want to split? If she were to say it in one word, what would it be?
1: I think she fell out of love with me, and she's tired of the constant everyday struggles to make ends meet. We just got two grandchildren in the house, and they wear her down. And the son that is the father of the two kids is very negative himself. He smokes pot and just
0: disrupts
1: our lifestyle. So,
0: and did this begin to go downhill after the grandchildren came into the home?
1: No, it's been going downhill for 5 or 6 years.
0: Yeah, listen, I'll tell you, Richard, you sound like you're old enough guy that you can remember like I can. The wind-up watches, everything's a battery now, right? In the old days, you'd wind up your watch, and then every few days it would wind down. You'd have to wind it up again. You remember that, Jennifer? Yeah, okay, you do. All right. I don't think marriage is any different. And we wind it up on the day we get married and off we go, and we think it's going to run forever. And even a battery-operated watch needs to be updated from time to time. And it winds down. That's what I hear. You guys have just had life work you over. Kids, son, drugs, all the stuff you mentioned. And unless you're a strong person, or if you just feel overwhelmed, there's a point where you just say, it seems to me the best thing to do is just get out of here and go do something else. You know what? You take the same garbage with you when you leave in your head and your heart, and you take it to the next thing. Many times, that's why the second marriage or third marriage is no better than the first, because you haven't learned how to deal with the stuff in the first. She's overwhelmed. All right. One thing, Richard. Here it is, brother. You ready? You guys need a reset. You need a wind up again. You need to lead. And I would encourage you to say, honey, I love you. We're winding down this marriage and we ought not do that. I need some help to figure out how to be a better husband and encourage you. And I hope you would want to do the same thing so we can make this marriage work, because we've been married 39 years and we loved each other, but things are winding down and we need to find out why. Would you join me in counseling? Get with somebody who can help you identify the issues in your marriage, help you identify them for yourself, and then fix them. That's one thing for you. That's intentional living. Here's another one. How about scriptural memorization? You know, one of the things over my lifetime, I've memorized some scripture. Sometimes I've intentionally memorized them. Sometimes just by, you know, reading them and rereading them, they just become a part of my life. But you know what? I can tell you there are moments in my life when I'm faced with a challenge, faced with a decision that needs to be made, or with a hurt or something I'm wrestling with, that I can recall scripture that just brings the presence of God into my life. That's an excerpt from the lesson this month for our featured lesson for our members at our website at theintentionallife.com. 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Or 4 quarters a day? How about that? $1 a day? 888-888-1717. 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
2: Hello. My name's Charles, and I just wanted to leave a message. I've been a worrier, worrying all my life about stuff, and since I was 9 years old, I developed a full-blown ulcer, worrying. And I think in the past 24 hours, just listening to Family Life Radio, I've learned from God's Word that I have nothing to worry about, because God is right here with me right now. I just want to thank Family Life Radio for just knowing what we feel. I'm not sure how you know, but you know. And thank Dr. Randy's teaching. And that's it. I'm not worrying no more. Thank you so much.
0: Yeah, listen, I'll tell you, let's just be honest, though. You're not going to worry until you worry again, because that worry is just something that can permeate and be pervasive in our life. Be anxious for nothing, the Bible says. And the formula is pretty clear, the intentional living formula from Scripture. Be anxious for nothing, but in prayer, supplication with thanksgiving. Prayer, request, and thanksgiving. Then the peace follows. So often we want what follows without doing what precedes in life. And when you look at Scripture, outside of salvation, which is a gift from God, a lot of our life is conditional as far as happiness and peace and living is how we choose to live. Decisions we make. Our mind, be renewed in the spirit of your mind, talks about our actions, be angry but don't sin, talks about, that's our emotions, talks about our activities, how we live our lives. These things set up the kind of life we want. That's intentional living. How do I live? I want to live the way I want to become, and that's what we talk about here in intentional living. That's why we do it. And I say thank you for your support.
3: My Christian daughter-in-law and son, I have no relationship with them. Our relationship ended the day they got married. She hated me ever since the day they got married. I moved out of town. When my husband died in May last year, I called my sons, told them that I really needed them to come to Alabama, and they didn't come. So I haven't spoke to them, have no intentions of speaking to them. I've forgiven them, but quite frankly, every time that I've needed my son to come visit me, there's been a reason from their church that he's been busy at the church and he's a deacon in the church and all this good stuff. But I'm going to tell you, a Christian deacon and a Christian, she's a principal of a Christian school, they shouldn't treat me the way they treated me. They treated me like dirt. And it has really had an impact on me, because if that is what a Christian is, I don't ever want to call myself a Christian. So I just kind of shut down. I don't have anything. I don't say anything to them. I'm done. Bye.
0: Listen, I love you, because I got to challenge you, sister, the follower of Christ. You said, I've forgiven them, and then spent the next couple of minutes really hurting, struggling. And I get it. I hear it. I hear your voice. And I mean this in brotherly love, that you got to really wrestle with the fact that you can't change them. They are who they are. Forgiveness, and I know it's a process, because we talk about that often, but you know you've forgiven when you here's one way of measuring. You know you've forgiven someone when their name comes up, or their face pops up on Facebook, or in a conversation, there's a reference to them, and then you can measure the amount of emotional response you have to that moment might be one indication of how well you're doing toward forgiveness. So part of it may be, Lord, I pray that this is a difficult challenge for me, and I haven't all forgiven them yet, but I'm working on it. Help me whenever I think of them to pray for them, to say something in my own mind, to tell myself the truth that I can't change what happened or who they are. I can only be responsible for myself. And Lord, help me be renewed in my mind as I think about them. There's a way of making I want to forgive into an intentional one thing decision. That's what intentional living is all about. Something you desire, facing something in your life, and then learning to apply a specific action to that one thing. All right. Thank you for sharing your stories. I'd love to hear your questions or your comments at our storyline. 888-888-1717 is the phone number. 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

0: 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What's going on?
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0: It's Bill Rotting on Family Life Radio, and as I step into this next chapter of my life, and by the way, I am retiring from Family Life Radio and my broadcast career. It's so weird to even say that, but I'm going to be wrapping up my final show on Friday, this Friday, July 31st. But between now and then, I just wanted to share with you some of my favorite calls, because, you know, we get all kinds of calls here at Family Life Radio, and we talk about all kinds of things, and sometimes you just have a good time together, and that happened with Tyler. Listen to how that went down. What's your best job and your worst job? And my best job is the one that I have. Just being with you tonight is pretty awesome. The worst job has to be fast food. I worked for a couple of fast food places, Round Table Pizza and Wiener Schnitzel. If you work at one of those places, no offense, but it didn't work for me. Tyler.
1: Well, the best job was I'm working for my grandpa, and I'm a top mechanic at his shop. And my worst job was working for my grandma. And we used to clean her house. That wasn't too fun. But working for my grandpa is just great.
0: That's awesome. You love your grandma, though, don't you?
1: Oh, absolutely. I love her to death. It's just we didn't get along too well when we were cleaning the toilets.
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2: 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And this week, it's prominent recording artist Leanna Crawford. How can you not? Leanna Crawford, literally singing in

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Good evening, it's Bill Ronning, the soon-to-be retired Bill Ronning. Yeah, my last show is this Friday. How can it be? I'm going to enjoy every moment with you this week. Here's John Reddick. This is Holding On. 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

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I heard you.

0: 44 years on the radio, 22 of them right here at Family Life Radio. If you had told me that on day one, that I would get to spend that many years as your music director, and that I'd be walking alongside you through the times that we've shared together on the air, that would have seemed unbelievable to me. Hey, it's Bill Ronning reaching out to you to let you know that working at Family Life Radio all these years has been my dream job. Seriously, I have been given the opportunity of a lifetime to thrive in what God has called me to do. And that's why it is with mixed emotions that I will be retiring from my broadcast career and Family Life Radio. My final day on the air will be this Friday, July 31st. And as I step into this next chapter, I'm looking forward to spending more time with my wife, Diane. She has been retired now for about 10 years, and we have been married for 43 years. And I'm looking forward to spending more time with my three kids, Amy, Katie, and Brian, and our seven grandkids who are spread out over three states. So as I look forward to what God has in store for me, it's also hard to say goodbye. But this week I have the opportunity to share with you some of the favorite calls that I've enjoyed, and I'll be sharing some final thoughts as we get toward the end of the week. So I hope you can join me here each night on Family Life Radio, and thank you so much for being a faithful listener.
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If you could use a little cheering up this evening, I hope this song resonates with you. 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

Bill Ronning on Family Life Radio, and as I wrap up my final week with you and then launch into retirement, I'm reminiscing with some of the calls that I've received in the past, and I have a very touching one from Bethany. I'll share that with you coming up next. But first, Jamie McDonald, Ain't No Way on Family Life Radio. Hey.

0: Bill Ronning on Family Life Radio. You know, retirement is not one of those things that you just say, okay, I'm done. I've actually been praying about this for many years now, and God has made it clear to me that it's time. Time to spend more time with my family and just be open to however God leads me into my future. But I'll tell you, it's not easy saying goodbye. And this week, I just wanted to focus on reminiscing a little bit about, you know, some of the calls that have come in. And I'll have some final thoughts on Friday for you. But just wanting to share with you how your support of Family Life Radio is having an impact. So I wanted to share this call with you. Her name is Bethany.
1: I'm telling you, I have been driving the same car for like 9 years. It doesn't have any air conditioning. I drive my baby to and from school. I lost my 30-year-old daughter in May. My car's falling apart. I've had 3 surgeries. I lost my father in December, 4 neighbors and friends, all in an 8-month period.
0: Wow, Bethany, you have had it all coming at you at once.
1: Yes, I have. I'm really having a hard time, but I'm telling you, Bill, you got to keep doing what you're doing because Family Life Radio is saving a lot of lives. I'm telling you, you guys are awesome. I love every one of you. I feel like I know you. I feel like you're my brother and sister. I feel like we talk to each other every day.
0: Bethany, my heart breaks for you. And I always say it, when we belong to Christ, we belong to each other.
1: Amen. God bless you, my brother.
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1: It's Bill Ronning with you on Family Life Radio, and I'm trying to stay focused this week because this is my final week with you on the air. I'll be retiring soon, and I want every moment to count. I'm kind of just taking it all in and sharing with you some of the moments that I've really appreciated and have meant a lot to me, you know, because we've had tears together, we've laughed together, and we've just celebrated life together. That's what happened with Crystal.
2: Yes, I was just going to say how beautiful my life is because of Jesus. Like, I just found out I was pregnant 3 months ago.
1: Oh, wow. Congratulations.
2: Yes, thank you. The past 3 months have been, like, I'm not trying to say the worst, but they've been pretty bad. And I don't know, like, this past week that's just passed, I feel like He's blessed me beyond, you know, belief. And I can't thank Him enough. And I started crying and I was just, like, praising Him because, you know, I'm just so thankful for the life that He's given me and, you know, for blessing me with another day. And my baby's healthy and I have a beautiful marriage and a wonderful family and friends and support. And I'm just very thankful that, you know, everything at work has been better and all of the obstacles that I've already overcome them because of God. He's been fighting the battles for me.
1: Crystal, you're such a bright spot in my day, and I know you've encouraged a lot of people to just keep looking up. God is good.
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3: 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And this week, it's prominent recording artist Leanna Crawford. How can you not? Leanna Crawford, literally singing

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1: You guys have such a wonderful group of people on the air. I mean, I feel like I know you guys, and I wouldn't know what to do with myself if you weren't there. So God bless all of you.

All right, you're waking up tomorrow morning and you're thinking, I need to win that backyard concert with Leanna Crawford. 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

0: It's Bill Ronning on Family Life Radio, and as I get ready to retire, which is not easy to do, this has been more than a job to me. It's been my dream job, the chance to serve alongside people that I love for something bigger than any of us, the cause of Christ. And so this has to be something that I feel led by God to do, and God has led me to step into the next chapter of my life, spend more time with my family, and I'm looking forward to that, but it's not easy to let go. I have to be honest. One of the things that I really enjoyed being your on-air host is finding out more about you and your world. So here's what that looks like with Dana. Hi, Dana. Where are you from?
1: From Lubbock, Texas. We were voted as the most boring city in the United States.
0: Well, that's not very nice.
1: It's not, and we really aren't. We're a city of almost 250,000 people, and it's not boring. You just have to live here to know what there is to go see and do. We're a great city with great people, and people just need to come and see.
0: All right, Dana. Keep Lubbock strong. Take care.
1: Thank you. You too.
2: If you have an opposite sex friendship, here's one important thing to do. Hi, I'm Dr. Randy Carlson with an Intentional Living Minute. 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Please don't assume that you're stronger than everyone else, that, you know, some way or other you're going to be able to maintain an opposite sex friendship without having some guardrails in place. Satan is a deceiver, and he's good at it. 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Number one, don't talk about marital problems with that friend. 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And it may be an indication there's an issue going on in that relationship. And don't spend time alone. When you do these three things, you're being intentional in that opposite sex friendship.
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The most certain thing in all of the world is God's great love for us. He proved that beyond measure by giving us Jesus to be our Savior. Here's Toby Mack on Family Life Radio. Lord, it feels good.

0: listening, and I've got just a few days left with you on the air. I'm planning to retire after 44 years in broadcasting and 22 years here at Family Life Radio as your music director and your on-air host. And this week has been really emotional for me, but I've really enjoyed going back and just reminiscing with some of the calls that have come in. And some of them are very touching. And I just feel like God was there at the moment that a listener needed to hear what they needed to hear. And that was the case with Samuel.
1: We're just heading to Denver. We're going on vacation. We're just meeting with some family.
0: Mm-hmm.
1: I'd like to keep my family in Paris. I lost my dad in January.
0: Samuel, I'm so sorry to hear that. That's so hard.
1: Yeah.
0: How old are you, Samuel?
1: I am 12.
0: Well, I lost my dad when I was 24, and that was one of the hardest things I ever had to go through. So I know for a 12-year-old, that's really hard, Samuel, but hopefully you have some good memories of your father. Was he a Christian?
1: Yep.
0: Well, you got to hold on to that. You're going to see your dad again someday, and I believe that about my dad as well. And it makes heaven just a little more real, you know? Makes us long for heaven just a little bit more. You have a moment I can pray with you, Samuel?
1: Yeah.
0: God, I pray that you would keep Samuel and his family safe as they travel on vacation, and I ask that you give them peace as they deal with the grief over Samuel's father. I ask that you would give them strength to navigate through all of the emotions of grief, and Father, just provide for every need that they have in the coming months and years. And Father, we thank you for the gift that one day we will see our loved ones again. That is a true gift indeed. I pray these things in Jesus' name. Amen. Samuel, thank you for sharing with us tonight, and keep looking up. God is good.
1: Okay, you too.
2: Maybe you've heard the saying, it's hard to find good help these days, or maybe any help. But Toby Mac's song reminds us where to look.
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0: 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Hi, Maureen. 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
1: Hey, this is Crowder, and I don't know what you're going through today, but I want you to know this, that God is continuously and relentlessly in pursuit of you. He's active, he is present, and he's working. And thank God, he is working. Still.

0: this I know.
1: 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If you had told me that on day one, that I would get to spend that many years as your music director, and that I'd be walking alongside you through the times that we've shared together on the air, that would have seemed unbelievable to me. Hey, it's Bill Ronning reaching out to you to let you know that working at Family Life Radio all these years has been my dream job. Seriously, I have been given the opportunity of a lifetime to thrive in what God has called me to do. And that's why it is with mixed emotions that I will be retiring from my broadcast career and Family Life Radio. My final day on the air will be this Friday, July 31st. And as I step into this next chapter, I'm looking forward to spending more time with my wife, Diane. She has been retired now for about 10 years, and we have been married for 43 years. And I'm looking forward to spending more time with my three kids, Amy, Katie, and Brian, and our seven grandkids who are spread out over three states. So as I look forward to what God has in store for me, it's also hard to say goodbye. But this week I have the opportunity to share with you some of the favorite calls that I've enjoyed, and I'll be sharing some final thoughts as we get toward the end of the week. So I hope you can join me here each night on Family Life Radio, and thank you so much for being a faithful listener.
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0: 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Oh, Lord,

That's Forrest Frank, Your Way's Better. I'm Bill Ronning on Family Life Radio, and tomorrow morning you'll get another chance to win that backyard concert with Leanna Crawford. Who wouldn't want that, right? A full-blown concert in your backyard? Sounds good to me. Be listening to Kankle, Fritz, and Friends tomorrow morning for your chance to win.

0: This is Family Life Radio. I'm Bill Running, and it's even hard to say that I'm retiring. I mean, I have a peace about it, but that doesn't make it any easier. My last day here on the air will be this Friday. It's just that stage of life that I need to spend more time with my family, and so that is the plan. And this week, I'm just reminiscing some of the calls that have come in, the people who have encouraged me, like Laura.
1: 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When I was saved about 5 years ago, you are one of the first people I called on Family Life Radio. 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

0: It's Bill Ronning on Family Life Radio, and this is really hard to say, but this will be my final week with you on Family Life Radio. I'm retiring after 44 years in Christian broadcasting, and 22 of those years have been here at Family Life Radio, so it's not easy to say goodbye, but I do believe that God has given me peace about moving into this next stage of life where I can spend more time with my family, and I'm going to be making the most of every moment this week to share with you some of the most memorable moments, the calls that have come in that have kind of stuck with me, and some of them are hard, some of them are fun, but this one was kind of unique from Patrick.
1: Hey, I'm a first-time caller. I just had some questions. This is the first time I tuned into this radio station.
0: Oh, awesome. What's your name?
1: My name's Patrick.
0: Patrick, I'm glad that you found us. What do you think so far?
1: I think it's pretty interesting. Yeah, I was wondering, like, the way that we've interpreted the Bible, and is it real as far as, like, how we should live our lives? You know, I've read the Bible. I've actually read it all the way through, but sometimes I got confused.
0: Well, you know, the Bible is confusing. Sometimes. I've been a Christian my whole life and I still get confused on some things. But, you know, I don't think that God wants us to be confused. He isn't trying to hide anything or be mysterious about things. It's just that when we spend more time in His Word, spend more time in prayer, I think we begin to understand it more.
1: What if you perceive yourself as a non-sinful person? You know, I'm just a human, I'm just doing my thing in life.
0: Okay, well, that's a great question. The Bible says that we have all sinned and fall short of the glory of God. Now, we can compare ourselves to other people and say, you know what, compared to them, I'm pretty good. But compared to the glory and righteousness of God, we are all sinful.
1: I don't perceive myself to be a sinner. I'm a 45-year-old man, and I go, no, I actually have not sinned.
0: Patrick, the truth in love. The Bible says in 1 John 1:8-9, if we claim to be without sin, we deceive ourselves and the truth is not in us. But if we confess our sins, God is faithful and just and will forgive us our sins and cleanse us from all unrighteousness. What do you think about that?
1: I've done some things wrong in my life, but in my view of sin, I don't perceive myself, because I'm not going to get the guilt. I'm not going to fall victim to, like, the way I feel about it, I wasn't born with original sin. I don't think that's the way to go about life. Like, I was an innocent little human popped out of my mom, and I didn't do anything wrong. I just got into this world.
0: Well, Patrick, the turning point for you is going to be when you can come to the place where you can say, I am a sinner. I am not perfect, but I am trusting Jesus Christ, the one who paid for my sins. I'm trusting Him to be my Savior. When you get to that place and you can do that, your life is going to change dramatically. You're going to experience the peace and the joy that comes from knowing that you are forgiven.
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0: 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People are winning. Patios are becoming concert venues. And if you've been thinking,
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1: 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He's our Redeemer. 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

0: Family Life Radio. Hi there, I'm Jennifer Davis, and I feel like this is a good time to remind you when you, my friend, aren't feeling strong and you don't really have anyone to turn to, but you would like someone to pray for you, turn to us. 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And anybody who sees it can pray for you. And believe me, that's a lot of people. But also, if you're feeling like you would like to talk to somebody personally, maybe keep it a little more anonymous, that's okay too. So you'll pick up the phone and you'll call 888-888-9976, and you'll select option 3. 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They will talk with you, pray with you, pray for you, or pray for someone else, whatever the prayer is. Please don't feel awkward or ashamed or nervous. We don't want you to bring any of that because we have no judgment. We just want to be here for you. We love you. 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

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You know, today's verse of the day is Proverbs 16:9. A man's mind plans his way, but the Lord directs his steps and makes them sure. Here's Mercy Me with I Can Only Imagine.

0: Whenever I'm having a hard moment, I turn to the station. 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

0: 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You know, this summer could be the best summer ever with our Summer Backyard Concert Series. We are setting you up with one of our artists that you hear on Family Life Radio. And they're going to come perform for you and your family and friends, whoever you ask to be at your venue. It could be your backyard. Maybe you don't have a backyard. And so you pick a venue that's going to work. And who could you have playing for you? Miss Leanna Crawford. How can you not see God in every little thing, in every little moment? How can you not? Maybe you have like a little backyard barbecue or a little mini soiree. You put some pretty lights up, maybe glow sticks out on the ground so everyone can have a little ambiance going. There's going to be food catered for up to 10 people. So if you're going to have a lot more folks, just maybe ask them to get a dish, or maybe you can provide that on your own. But it's going to be a great time. No matter how you set it up, it's going to be neat, and memories that are going to last you and all your family and friends a lifetime. And all you have to do to win is listen. Your next chance is going to be with Kangle Fritz and Friends, 7:05 a.m. Pacific, 10:05 a.m. Eastern. Once you qualify, you'll get a little goodie bag, and that way you're not walking away empty-handed. But be listening on Friday, because they'll pick the winner. And I hope that winner is you, my friend. All you have to do to get all the details is go to our website at myflr.org. And good luck.
1: If you have an opposite sex friendship, here's one important thing to do. 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Establish clear guardrails. Please don't assume that you're stronger than everyone else, that, you know, in some way or other, you're going to be able to maintain an opposite sex friendship without having some guardrails in place. Satan is a deceiver, and he's good at it. Here are three good guardrails for healthy opposite sex friendships. Number one, don't talk about marital problems with that friend. That only heightens the emotionality in that relationship. Number two, don't go behind your spouse's back. You know, that's deceit. And it may be an indication there's an issue going on in that relationship. And don't spend time alone. When you do these three things, you're being intentional in that opposite sex friendship.
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1: 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Here's Phil Wickham, the king is in the room.

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0: this I know.
1: And this I know, you, my friend, could be the next winner during our summer backyard concert series. It's been so popular. Can I tell you, we are already halfway through this thing. I can't believe it. So Aretta from Georgia won the Franny Cash concert. Jen from Georgia, a different part, won Laura's story. And Christine from Michigan just won her concert with Miss Natalie Lane. Now, you could be next. And who would you have in your backyard? Miss Leanna Crawford.
2: How can you not see God in every little thing, in every little moment?
1: I think I would just be dumbfounded sitting there like staring at her going, wow, I can't believe she's in my backyard. And I hope you are the next winner. How do you win, by the way? You're saying, Jen, tell me. Well, my friend, all you got to do is listen. That's it. It's super simple. No money, no different quizzes or anything like that required. Your next chance is going to be with Kinkle Fritz and Friends. 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Well, maybe not 24/7, but you get it. 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

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I'm Jennifer Davis. I love being with you every day and getting your day started. But our favorite morning show, they're up next. So take care and I'll see you tomorrow. Matt Maher, gonna be all right.

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3: Hey, good morning. We are Kenkel Fritz and Friends with producer Adam Misty. I'm Kenkel Fritz.
4: There is a game that I guess picked up steam back in quarantine, and it's just exploded in the last few years, especially Gen Z, even Gen Alpha getting back into it. Chess.
3: Chess?
5: Oh,
3: chess.
5: Really? Classic game of chess.
4: Which is a game I've never understood or learned to play. I remember when like home computers first became a thing. My uncle had one and you could play the computer in chess. I had no idea what I was doing. I would just go in there and turn it on and
3: you were just moving queen over here, king over here.
4: Squares. I lost every time. That's for sure. It's a complicated game.
5: It's very strategy focused.
4: And I am not at all strategic. Like apparently jumping somebody's pawns and saying king me is not how this game works.
3: Reminds me of a quote that's going around a lot lately. He's playing chess while everyone else is playing checkers.
4: Exactly. I'm back here playing Candyland, actually.
3: All right. Are you thinking of getting into chess, or have you gotten into chess lately? Do you like it? I don't know. I see people with big brains with that playing that game. And I'm like, okay.
4: Oh, yeah. Yeah. And no, I always think of it as a smart people game.
3: Exactly.
4: That's why I don't play it.
3: Dumb don't apply.
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She will be doing a backyard concert next week. You could win that one. Jeremy Camp now. 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I'm a-

Family Life Radio, we are Kenkel, Fritz, and friends. So who is Jesus? Well, listen to this, and how does this affect you? He said love is patient. He said love is not easily angered.

0: easily angered.
1: These are all things that I think make you better to be around, but it's better for you,
2: yeah.
1: Right?
2: Oh, yeah. It's a win-win either way.
1: Yeah. I mean, people would rather be around nice Cankle Fritz than grumpy Cankle Fritz. But this is not easy.
2: No, it's not.
1: And I'd love to know, if you have become more of these things, how'd you get there? What happened? Love always protects. Always, you're always thinking of the right thing about someone else. Now that's not, especially when they're like, they don't deserve it. That's the hard part.
3: Yeah.
1: They don't deserve me to keep no record of wrongs. No, they've done plenty.
2: Yeah, right. Well, it's so awesome how Jesus says, I am love. Because it's a reminder, we can't really be that without spending time with him.
1: Exactly.
2: To soak it in.
1: I think that's what we're getting at. More time with him, this stuff comes out of you.
3: To be fair, he did not have to sit in long Zoom meetings. Though I think he would have rocked it if he did. I know he would.
2: 100%.
1: Hilarious. The technology of today, Jesus didn't have to deal with.
3: That's where a lot of this stuff goes awry for me. That's right.
1: Love to hear from you. Has any of this changed your personality? 888-888-9976. You can text us at 58326.
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0: Family Life Radio, we are Kenkel, Fritz, and Franz with producer Adam Misty. Morning.
1: And we are celebrating a birthday this week.
2: Oh.
1: Yes, so Punch the Monkey.
0: And for those who don't know who that is.
1: I was about to explain.
0: Okay.
1: Punch is the little monkey in the Japanese zoo that went viral. He was only a few months old. His mother rejected him, and he was being bullied, like severely bullied by other monkeys in the cage. Yeah, and so, you know, he went viral because of the way he was being treated, and just everybody wanted to love on him and wanted to see him do well. And now at a year old, he made friends with some of the, I guess they call them the monkey elders, like the older monkeys.
2: I love that.
1: I didn't know they had the elders. And then there are some new little baby monkeys in the enclosure, and they hang around him because he's just so sweet and compassionate and empathetic, which I think has a lot to do with what he went through. So I think little man is going to be a big deal in that enclosure. But I was like, what can we do to make his birthday special?
2: Aww.
1: And I think, here's what, I really think he would appreciate this. Like, say I get a ticket to Japan and I go to the zoo.
2: Yeah.
1: After hours. With some tools. And I get him and take him home. And we have cake.
0: I just want you to, I think you're getting a glimpse of Misty's personality. She loves animals.
1: I do.
0: I mean, I have a dog. I do, not that I don't.
2: Sure.
0: But I don't know anyone quite like on your animal loving level.
2: Oh. Yeah, yeah.
1: Oh.
0: Yeah.
1: Yeah, no.
0: I mean, you could be a world animal news reporter. Travel the world.
1: I mean, okay, let's
2: be
1: fair.
2: All the animals.
1: So in Tucson, Arizona, where the Family Life Radio morning show is based, we have Javelina. They're like these wild pigs that roam around. And I'm not going to lie, if I could get one in the backyard, I'd make it my pet. I'd name him Javier.
0: Never mind that they want to hurt you.
2: Yeah, right, right.
1: No,
0: and
1: he
0: they
1: would
0: stink.
1: Know I love... Well, I'd give him a bath, and he would know I would love him, and he would never hurt me.
0: He would know that I love him.
1: I would name him George.
3: Just remind me of Elf wanting to hug the raccoon.
2: Yeah. Someone needs a hug.
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0: 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We are Kenkel Fritz and friends. We were talking about how do you not let the small things bother you. Well, somebody texted us after we were talking about that, and listen to this. I lost my 18-year-old son about a year and a half ago in a motorcycle accident. I've said ever since it happened, it could be worse. I'm just going to stop right here, interject.
1: Really?
2: Yeah.
0: I lost a daughter 2 years ago. Wow. I know it's one of the worst things that's happened to me. All right, I'll continue. People are always astonished by that response. However, I feel that I'm blessed to know where my son is. He's not in a coma. He's not paralyzed. I don't have to lay awake at night wondering where my child is and so many parents whose kids are missing. I also try to tell myself, my children, that when something such as flat tire, missed alarm, missed flight, or whatever the case might be, it happened maybe so that we could avoid something bad on the other end. It's not easy. We truly do make the little things way worse than they have to be. I'm blessed by your radio station as well. It's helped me on a lot of bad days. Thank you for all you do.
2: Wow.
0: Now, some of those things, I don't know, having somebody in a coma or paralyzed or whatever, you might think, I'd rather have them.
2: Sure.
0: But this is this person's way of coping, you know. And I'm explaining that as someone who's lost someone. But I do think that when you have gone through tough things, it gives you perspective on what's really hard.
2: Yeah.
0: Or difficult. And you're probably listening right now if you've been through some really difficult things. Yeah, I get that. The hard thing is to not let life wear you out or down or bang you down and still have perspective like this person does.
2: Wow. And it sounds like they really are just clinging to Jesus.
0: Yeah.
2: Fully through it all.
0: What do you think about this? Maybe you've been there. 888-888-9976. You can text us at 58326.
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1: Hey, good morning. We are Kenkel Fritz and Friends with producer Adam and Misty. I'm Kenkel Fritz. Imagine being completely paralyzed from the neck down. Well, in July 2020, Keith Thomas dove into a swimming pool, struck his head.
2: Oh.
1: And broke his neck.
3: Oh, my goodness.
1: Well, get this. He has regained the ability to feed himself and pet his dog. Thanks to this new advancement, it's called a double neural transplant. Somehow, in that spinal cord, they're able to bypass the broken area and go right around it.
3: Whoa.
1: It's a combination of computer-type stuff, and I don't know how they do it. They put electrodes in them or something like that. But this is what's amazing. He just thinks what they've done is they put an implant in his brain connected to the thought section that involves movement of your body. And so he just thinks, move hand. His
3: wow.
1: hand moves.
3: Whoa.
1: Tilt elbow. Scratch face. And this is all using AI.
3: That's wild.
2: Okay, this is AI I can get behind.
1: Yeah, exactly. All of us are very skeptical of AI. Maybe some of us use it every day. Some of us are like, I'm at scary stuff. Computer taking over. But here's a good thing about it.
3: Incredible.
1: I know. I think we're finding out that it's one of those things that can be used for evil or for good.
3: Correct. Yes. Like all things, right?
1: But now this guy, I mean, this doesn't say he's walking yet, but I think this is pretty cool for people who have spinal cord injuries.
3: Think of everybody's lives is going to be changed by this.
1: I know. Exactly. I mean, my daughter had cerebral palsy, which is brain damage. Her body wouldn't do it. She wanted it to. I'm like, well, what could have happened?
2: Yeah.
1: You know?
2: Wow.
1: It's pretty cool.
2: It changed everything.
1: I know. So, hey, I don't know. How do you feel about this? 888-888-9976.
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0: singing right there. What if she was singing in your very own backyard? Family Life Radio, we are Kankel, Fritz, and Friends. It's our summer backyard concert series, all a part of the 60th anniversary of Family Life Radio. You can get qualified right now. We're giving away another concert this Friday with Leanna Crawford. Who is this? Where are you calling from?
1: My name is Hillary Elliott, and I'm calling from Clarion, Pennsylvania.
0: Well, Hillary, how would you like to win a backyard concert?
1: I would love that. That would be awesome.
2: Where would you have it if you were to win?
1: I would have it probably at my home because my husband and I have a pretty good sized backyard.
0: Fun.
1: And I would invite my whole entire church.
0: Ooh.
1: And all of my friends would be ecstatic.
3: You'd be the backyard of the summer.
0: No kidding.
1: Yes. The only thing I don't have is a hole, but that's okay.
0: Okay. we'll bring a big blow up kiddie pool.
2: I was about to say, just get a little inflatable one.
0: Yeah, that's right. Well, Hillary, you are a finalist.
1: Oh my goodness, that's awesome.
0: Yeah, congratulations.
1: Okay, well, thank you so much. I enjoy you folks every day. I listen to you at my work. I'm actually sitting here at my desk at my work right now. But I thank you so much for uplifting music, and it's a joy.
0: Oh, so the music is helping you. Well, what if you got more of it?
2: Yeah. So you're entered to win for Leanna Crawford. That's the backyard concert we're giving away this week. And we are going to hook you up with her new album just for qualifying.
1: That's awesome. Thank you so much.
0: Yeah, her album just released and now you have it.
1: Yes. Oh, that's so exciting. We just had Victory in the Valley in our area here in June. So I got to see all those folks in concert too. So
0: fun. Now it's Victory in Hillary's backyard. Her backyard's winning again.
4: 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And this week, it's prominent recording artist Leanna

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0: Back in 2018, my husband and I were on the verge of divorce.
1: But Amy and her husband did not get a divorce.
2: So what happened?
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0: We'll get to Amy's story, but first, think about what your good news is, and then call us at 888-888-9976. Tell us what happened, Amy.
1: Back in 2018, my husband and I were on the verge of divorce, and we had two young kids, a 5-year-old son and a 12-year-old daughter, and I was trying so hard to not give up on my marriage. And I told my husband, there's one hope left that we can try for our marriage. And we literally drove all the way from Phoenix, Arizona to Branson, Missouri to attend this marriage intensive. And that was the last hope for our marriage. And you know what? That was back in 2018 that we attended that marriage intensive. And I will tell you that God has restored our marriage.
0: Well, now we got to know, because I think that people are listening right now and they're clinging to, well, what happened that made the difference there that maybe they can do themselves?
1: My husband and I had a barrier to communication. We weren't listening to each other. And during that marriage intensive, we had the opportunity to listen to each other, a safe platform that we could use to really listen to each other.
0: What is it that helped you guys listen to each other?
1: The environment that they have set up and the counselors that they have there, they get to the bottom of the problem that's happening in your marriage, and they give you a safe platform to talk to each other.
0: Wow, that is awesome. So we got to know, what is your good news? Maybe it has to do with your marriage. Maybe it's something completely different. Maybe it just happened or years ago. We got to hear your story. Call right now at 888-888-9976.

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0: Family Life Radio, we are Kenkel Fritz and Friends with producer Adam Misty. I'm Kenkel Fritz.
1: Sometimes some of the sweetest memories, we don't even realize that they are being made. I ran across this post from a guy who said that he's about to go to college, and for the last 16 years of his life, every Wednesday afternoon he has spent with his grandpa.
2: Oh.
1: So sometimes they do lunch. Sometimes they would just go to the park and go for a walk, you know, like just different things, nothing big. But he said, I'm about to get ready to go to college. This is my last summer to do this with my grandpa. And it reminded me when I was 6 years old, I got to spend that summer with my grandpa. Now, this was done to keep me out of daycare because I hated it so much.
0: This should drop you off with grandpa instead of daycare.
1: Well, everybody was working. So he used to do deliveries. He had a big truck and he'd make deliveries around town. And so he said, she can ride with me. And I spent most of that summer, this will come as a huge shock to you, complaining because I didn't want to be stuck in that truck all day. But there was this one place that he would deliver to. And across the street was a gas station that I thought had the best lemonade. Like, looking back, it was just fountain lemonade. Nothing special about it, but I thought it was so good. And so I wasn't allowed in the area where they were unloading. He would give me some money, send me across the street to get the lemonade.
0: Aww.
1: And then we would sit on the tailgate of his truck and just drink it.
2: Aww.
1: And talk.
0: That's fun.
1: And I had no idea how much that was going to mean to me down the road.
0: That's pretty cool.
1: I know.
0: Fun memory.
1: I miss it.
0: I like that. That's beautiful. How about you? Growing up, were you able to make memories with someone? I love that this kid's got a priority hanging out with his grandpa.
1: That's so sweet.
2: Intentional about it.
0: Before he goes to college. Very intentional. 888-888-9976.
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1: Hey, good morning. We are Kankel Fritz and Friends with producer Adam Misty. I'm Mike Kankel Fritz. So, if you have kids, when they get their driver's license, we started to daydream a little bit. Here's where I'm coming from. My son Sam plays in the band, and on Monday and Wednesday nights, he is in band. And I used to drive him there, drive him home. Now he's driving himself.
2: Okay.
3: Oh.
1: But last night, Becky and I looked at each other and we're like, when's Sam coming home? It's like 9 o'clock. We're empty nesters.
2: Okay.
3: Well, just like hourly.
1: Now, our daughter passed away 2 years ago, so we just have Sam right now. I'm not wanting to leave.
3: Sure.
1: But he's going to go away to college, you know, and I'm just like, is this what it's like?
3: It was a peek into the future.
1: It was a foretaste of... now, don't get this wrong. People are like, don't you love your son? Yes, I do. Sometimes, don't you want your kids to go away?
2: I want that with my dog. I can only imagine how it is with a child sometimes.
1: It was like, wow, we're free to do... We can go to whatever restaurant we want. We can do whatever... We can watch whatever we want. Yes!
3: You could just sit there and be like, we've heard the fridge hum for the first time in 18 years.
1: I know!
2: Beautiful sound.
1: I'm wondering if your kids have left and gone away, what's it like? Is this good? Or is it sad? That's what I wondered. I might get sad.
3: Yeah, it's a whole new chapter for sure.
1: It is.
3: You know?
1: 888-9976. Gen X getting old here.
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1: How a name on a coffee cup changed her perspective on everything.
0: It's coming up in two songs. It's Toby Mac and Forrest Frank right now.
2: I

0: Family Life Radio. We are Kenkel Fritz and Friends with producer Adam Misty. And I'm Kenkel Fritz and you.
1: Sometimes something happens and it could be something simple, but it changes your whole perspective on things. And that's what happened to a woman named Emily. She had a Starbucks near her office and she would usually stop and get, you know, lunch or snack and a coffee. And one day she was headed back to work and she had some leftovers. She'd gotten like a sandwich and something else. And so she had that in her coffee cup. And there is a man sitting outside against the building where she works. And she'd seen him before, but she's like, I've got plenty of leftovers. So she walked over. She said, would you like to have these? And he was like, oh, that would be so nice. Thank you so much. I would appreciate it. And then he looked at her coffee cup and he saw her name written on it, Emily. And he said, Emily, thank you so much. I hope you have a wonderful rest of your afternoon. And it dawned on her at that point, she'd never asked him his name. He took the time to look at her cup and see what her name was and thank her by name. And she said the next day she was going into work and she saw him there and she walked over and she said, hi, I'm Emily. And he said, I know, I remember, my name's Daniel. And they got into this conversation and she learned a little bit about him. But she said it just really like repositioned just how she just kind of goes and she doesn't stop and get to know anybody, get to know who they are, even get to know their name sometimes. And so now she really makes an effort to at least get that basic thing down. Like, hi, what's your name? And introduce herself.
0: Show a little interest in someone.
1: Yeah.
0: What a beautiful story. And to think that he just saw a name on a cup. I'll just say this. I'll just be real. I wish we all had name tags in a way.
2: Yes. Yes. Amen. Please.
1: Well, yes. Here's my problem. You can tell me your name five times, and I'm probably not going to remember it. I have the worst memory with names.
0: So, please carry a cup with your name on it for Misty.
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0: Hey, it's Kenkel Fritz and Friends from The Morning Show. Bill, man, we're going to miss you.
1: Yes.
0: Congratulations on the retirement. I think we're going to miss the happy Lutheran.
2: Every workplace needs a Bill Ronning.
1: That's right. 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One of the nicest people I have ever had the privilege of working with, hands down.
5: 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I love your attitude. 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
1: But that's not the best part. Stick around for Kenneth's Joy Report. 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

0: 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We are Kenkel, Fritz, and Friends.
1: I got joy down in my heart today.
0: Yeah, it's time for the Joy Report, where you tell us what's bringing you joy. Our phone number is 888-888-9976. Kenneth is with us from Arizona. Give us your joy report.
2: I'm a recent graduate of the Marine Corps boot camp.
0: Congratulations.
3: That's awesome.
2: Thank you. I appreciate that. Out of all the things I saw there, one of the things that definitely will stick with me the most is worship on Sunday mornings.
0: Really?
3: Whoa.
2: Yeah.
0: What do you mean?
2: So the way it's organized, Sunday is the only day where every training company can intermingle.
0: Oh.
2: Most units have about 650 kids who are trying to become Marines. So they all gather in this giant theater that can seat up to 3,500, I think.
0: Uh-huh.
2: They'd have contemporary Christian service, and so there'd be 3,000-ish kids singing songs like God's Not Dead or Reckless Love, and just like escaping the crazy that came with being at Marine Corps boot camp and just giving it all to God. And it was always really cool to watch and participate in.
0: Wow.
3: That's beautiful.
0: That's pretty cool.
2: Yeah, thank you.
0: Bunch of soldiers are praising God.
3: I love it.
2: Yeah.
3: The ones that are going to serve Him.
0: Yeah.
3: I love that.
2: Yeah, it surprised me, the amount of believers to join the Marine Corps.
0: That's encouraging.
2: Yeah, very encouraging.
0: Thank you so much for sharing.
2: Yeah, no problem. Thank you.
0: So what's bringing you joy? Call right now, 888-888-9976.
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1: I don't think anybody's thought about this since 2008, but it may be coming back.
0: We'll talk about it after Zach Williams. This is Wait For Me.

0: Family Life Radio. We are Cankle Fritz and Friends with producer Adam Misty. I'm Mike Cankle Fritz.
1: Do you remember MySpace? Now, producer Adam, maybe not so much. That was early 2000s. You were still pretty young. Were you on MySpace, Kank?
0: A little bit.
1: Okay. See, that's when I really like the station that I worked for. We were really getting into social media, and you know, you could choose your top eight and customize your sites, your page, or whatever. Well, somebody owns it, and it's been there. It just hasn't been active, and they're thinking about bringing it back. But here's the thing: they're like, we want to restore social media to what it was, where you could log on, you could have fun, you could personalize your experience, but you didn't live there. So they want it to be something where you're not just doom scrolling. It's not, you know, just algorithms and trying to squeeze every second of engagement they can out of someone. They want it to be a place you can go have a little bit of fun and then go lead your life.
2: Oh, that's cool.
0: So it's kind of like what Facebook used to be like,
1: yes.
0: Maybe.
2: Yeah. A quick little post check in and you're on your way.
1: Yeah.
0: Instead of this algorithm feeding you or trying to make you angry or whatever.
1: Although,
0: yeah,
1: I remember spending a lot of time on MySpace. Maybe I'm not the target they're trying to reach. Maybe it's not for the addictive personalities. I don't know.
0: That's true.
1: I cannot tell you how much, Ember, because you used to like, we were basically programmers back in the day. You could download the code to change. I was constantly updating. Right. I was like, I'm going to add this code and this code, this widget.
0: It involves like computer coding type stuff too.
2: Yes.
1: I don't remember how to do any of it, but I was impressive back then.
0: So maybe it's not a good idea.
1: We'll see.
3: 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And this week, it's prominent recording artist Leanna Crawford. How can you not? Leanna Crawford, literally singing.

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1: Hey, good morning. We are Kenkel, Fritz, and Friends with producer Adam and Misty.
2: You know how you will say something about yourself that others may perceive as negative? It might even be a little negative. I'm like, no, that's not you. Kenk, you and Adam did that to me a couple of weeks ago. I was talking about my problems with math. And when I was in seventh grade, I had a teacher talk to my mom because I was in math tutoring every single day just trying to pass. And she was like, did she have trouble with science as well? And maybe some English principles. My mom was like, well, come to think of it, yeah. And she goes, okay, so it's reasoning skills. Basically, I think she was saying it. I don't have any sense I don't have any common sense. So that's how I positioned it. And I've come to terms with it. I'm fine. I get it. I don't have any common sense. But we were talking about that a couple of weeks ago. You go, no, you have common sense. Really? Do I? Let me tell you what I just did on Coursera. Which, if you don't know what it is, you can take it's for different classes. I'm just taking some stuff.
1: You can learn certain subjects.
2: Skill sets. Yeah. And a lot of people use it professionally, which is how I'm doing it right now. Doing some stuff for work. And I accidentally signed up for the wrong course. It wasn't quite what I thought it was. And I was like, yeah, I'll finish it, get my certification, then move on to something more fitting. And it just kept going and going and going. And going, and 5 weeks later, I'm like, how long is this course? I am spending hours and hours a week, and it will never finish. I've taken all these tests. I've done all
1: these
2: assignments.
1: Does it tell you how many hours are in the course?
2: Well, I just know how much time I was spending per week.
1: Right.
2: And then I happened to see this little notification by my learning, and I went in there. I have multiple certifications.
1: Oh.
2: What I didn't realize is it just keeps loading modules
1: more and more. You've been certified in multiple
2: and
1: things.
2: I had no idea that's what was happening. So I just kept going.
3: You were
2: didn't
3: in.
2: Question it.
1: Do you think this course helped with your reasoning skills?
2: No, clearly.
3: But it shows you're committed, which I appreciate.
1: That's true. You have stick-to-itiveness.
3: Yeah.
1: You kept going.
2: Sure. All right.
1: I'm just trying to make you feel better about yourself.
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0: Do you know that you have authority over the enemy? Do you know his greatest strategy is not always to overpower us, just to convince us to live as though we have no authority in Jesus? And this is how he does it. You know, they talk about he's the father of lies. It's to help you forget who you are, to doubt what God said, to believe that fear is stronger than faith, sin is stronger than grace, the darkness is stronger than the light of Christ, but the cross settled that forever. You know, Jesus didn't, you know, rise from the grave so his people would be living in defeat, but he rose so that you would belong to him and walk in victory that he's already won. But think about all the doubts that you have. Where are they from?
1: Not above.
0: Just think about the mental anguish we go through every day. And if you have a lot of, you know, thoughts in that area, well, now you know the source. It's all to get you to not believe it.
1: Ooh.
0: To think otherwise.
1: Ooh, that gets you thinking, because it's,
0: I know,
1: almost more like you said, Kank, it's not even just trying to overpower, it's trying to distract.
0: Exactly.
1: From the power you
0: have.
1: Hey,
0: look over here.
1: Yeah, exactly.
0: And this is bigger than God.
2: Mm-hmm. Yeah. Well, I think the fact that those thoughts are so much easier to entertain than the ones from God tell you everything you need to know, it's because he's fighting so hard against what God's trying to tell you.
0: Absolutely. I love it that you have authority over demons. They just hope you don't know it.
1: Ooh.
2: Well, now we do.
1: That's right.
2: So take that.
0: If you have thoughts about this, 888-888-9976, maybe God's helped you overcome these types of thoughts. And how do you do that? Give us a call.
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0: Okay, so this is the song that the enemy doesn't want you to know.
1: A little authority today.
0: That's right.
1: In his name.
0: Stick it to him with this one. 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

0: Baby Life Radio, we are Cankle, Fritz, and Friends. We're just talking about overcoming the enemy. We got someone on the phone that had this happen in his life.
1: Ooh.
0: On the way here in two songs, here's Phil Wickham.

0: Family Life Radio, Kenkel, Fritz, and friends, Jesus all along. And thanks so much for hanging out this morning. Talking about how you have power over the enemy, he just hopes you don't know it. And if you've got a story about something like that, our phone number is 888-888-9976. Michael is with us from Mesa, Arizona. You recall about that?
1: So you guys were talking about having power over demons and the fact that some people, you know, they don't realize that we actually do as believers. So back in 2004, before I gave my life to Jesus, I was arrested for numerous counts of burglary, drug possession, things of that nature. And I was looking at 10 years in prison. I was at the Durango adult facility. I was talking to another inmate there. He had started a Bible study inside the pod.
0: Okay.
1: You know, I started going. I was a little skeptical at first. And at the time, my public defender was going to present that plea for the 10 years. Man, I gave my life to Jesus. I'm not even kidding. The next day, my lawyer was gone. I had a brand new public defender. She got me time served after spending a year and then 3 years probation. My probation officer was a believer. He was strict, but he was a solid guy. I mean, he really kept me on track. Man, over 20 years later, I've been clean off of drugs. I mean, literally, it only took God one day.
2: Wow. I love that.
0: What a story. Yeah. This is what I call a 180.
2: Yeah, yeah.
0: Total turnaround.
2: Amen.
1: Yeah. Like, my mom, she passed away, but she's been listening to you guys since day one of the radio station.
3: Oh, wow. That's cool.
1: Yeah, even when I was on drugs and everything else, my mom would always pound Family Life Radio into me.
0: She was pounding it into you.
1: I started listening to it. Man, I was listening to you guys while I was locked up even.
0: Oh, wow.
3: That's, you know, awesome.
2: That's powerful.
0: We There's a lot of people that we hear from prisoners, people that get out of prison all the time and talk about how they were listening to Family Life Radio in the jail and how it made a difference inside. So that's pretty cool.
1: Man, you guys do a lot. I got to say, you guys save lives.
0: We hope so. Well, thank you for that.
1: You guys have a blessed day.
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Family Life Radio, we are Cankle, Fritz, and Friends. Just heard from Michael talking about being in prison. We got a therapist in a prison talking about how God is moving there. Her story is coming up next.

0: Jamie McDonald, Ain't No Way, Family Life Radio. We are Kankel, Fritz, and friends. Just heard from Michael, who was in prison. And one day, he said all it took was God for take one day to change his life. Gave his heart to the Lord. We have Shay with us. She is a therapist in prisons. And you were going to tell us what's going on in there? What's going on?
1: My church just so happens to do a weekly service there. Every Sunday, we go in and set it up to where they can, via video, see our pastor speak.
0: Oh, cool.
1: But after our service, the sheriff and that allowed us to bring 14 men and one woman to our church.
0: Whoa.
1: So all of the sheriff's deputies and the correctional officers took time out of their weekend to bring these folks to the church.
0: That's cool.
1: And we were able to water baptize them.
0: Whoa. Oh, wow.
2: That's incredible.
0: I love that. They let them out to go to church. Little field trip.
1: Just a short field trip to come be baptized.
0: That's pretty awesome. Oh, man. What a beautiful story.
1: So, yeah, I get goosebumps thinking about it. A lot of the people that I do therapy with were there, and they would see me, and they just wave.
0: Oh, that's so sweet.
1: Like, oh, you are part of the church.
0: Way to go. That is so cool. Well, Shay, thank you for what you're doing.
1: Yes, you guys have a blessed day.
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0: What a beautiful song. Mm. I mean, it's just, man.
1: That is Brandon Lake, Nick Jonas, the author, Kankel Fritz and Friends with you on Family Life Radio. 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
1: Hey, good morning. We are Kenkel, Fritz, and Friends with Misty and producer Adam.
2: Good morning. I think it's safe to say we've all had moments in life where we struggle with some self-confidence, maybe feel a little less than. That was happening to 11-year-old Ashton Meyer this summer. He's out of the York region of Ontario, Canada, and was talking to his dad about it, and his dad said, hey, you know what? Why don't you start a little business to get you motivated in the neighborhood? Help out some neighbors, get you out of your comfort zone. And so they came up with this idea to start cleaning trash bins from their neighbors.
1: Oh.
2: And he was like, well, I don't know, Dad. I guess I'll try. So he goes out, goes to the first few neighbors. He is rejected right away. And he shared, you know, I was a little sad. I shared some tears over it. But then he was like, I'm going to keep trying. And he kept going around the neighborhood. Guys, in 2 months, this 11-year-old kid has upwards of 40 regular clients a week.
3: Woo!
1: Oh,
2: and his
1: boy.
2: Mom started social media for his business, over 100,000 followers on Instagram.
3: Oh!
2: In 2 months!
3: Man!
2: Isn't that cool? And now this kid is beaming, and he's looking at growing the business this fall, turning it to lawn mowing and raking and snow removal, and he's just going places, all because he didn't quit.
3: Man.
1: That's pretty good.
2: Isn't that awesome?
3: He's going to have a 401k before he graduates
2: exactly.
3: High school.
1: No kidding. That trash can stinks. I'm ready to call him up.
4: His name is different.
5: It's Kenkel Fritz.
6: Surely you can't be serious.
7: I am serious. And don't call me Shirley.
4: It's Kenkel Fritz.
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0: might make it okay.
1: What's that?
0: Winning a concert in your backyard.
1: Yeah.
2: Whew.
0: Here we go. Here's the phone number to call right now.
2: It is 888-888-9976.
0: Leanna Crawford in your backyard. Got to get qualified. Call right now.

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1: I have listened for 50 years. It's like family.
2: Thanks for being a part of our family. This is Family Life Radio. If you've been

0: That is Leanna Crawford. You could win a concert with her in your very own backyard. It's our backyard concert series going on all summer long. And we're going to get ourselves a little qualifier. Family Life Radio, who is this? Where are you calling from?
1: Hi, this is Kristen from Albuquerque, New Mexico.
0: Kristen, guess what?
1: Tell me the good news, please.
0: The good news is coming from Misty.
2: Well, Jesus died for your sins. He loves you very much.
0: That's great news,
3: That's
0: Misty.
3: News.
2: He loves you so much, in fact, that you are now qualified to have Leanna Crawford in your backyard.
1: Oh, my word. That's amazing. I'm so excited. Thank you so much for making my whole day and whole year.
0: Yeah.
2: Oh, wow.
0: Yeah, congratulations. Not only are you qualified for Leanna Crawford in your backyard, Misty just gave you the gospel message.
3: Yeah.
2: You said the good news.
0: I know.
2: Just follow the great
1: commission.
2: That's
1: usually does, right?
0: That's right.
1: I love it.
0: Oh, and also, we've got something to give you.
2: Yeah, Leanna Crawford just released a new album, so you have that as well.
1: I'm so excited. Woohoo! That's amazing. I really appreciate you guys.
0: You're welcome. Memorize every song. Have it ready for the concert.
1: Oh, I pretty much already have. So
3: good answer.
1: One of her songs was part of my mother-in-law's tribute.
3: Oh.
1: She means a lot to us.
0: She passed away?
1: Yes.
0: Gotcha. Okay.
1: So we used her Stillwater song as part of the main theme of the memorial.
2: Wow.
1: It would be amazing to go see her and have her come and see the people that she touched.
0: Yeah. So. Oh, wow. You can tell her all about it. That's pretty neat. Well, gosh, I hope you win now.
3: Right.
1: Thank you guys so much.
4: 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And this week, it's prominent recording artist Leanna Crawford. How can you not? Leanna Crawford, literally singing

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0: Back in 2018, my husband and I were on the verge of divorce.
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3: It's all a part of the good news of the day. And it's on the way in about 5 minutes on Family Life Radio. Are you

0: Carly Ann Taylor. Why should I worry? She's actually going to be next week's backyard concert.
1: Oh,
0: you
1: fun.
0: Could win. Family Life Radio, we are Kankel, Fritz, and Friends. Hello.
2: Hey, good morning. This is Amy calling in from Peoria, Arizona. And I have a story that I'd like to share with you.
3: It's good news, Amy. Good for your soul. Some good news. Oh.
0: This is the good news of the day. And by the way, all of these come from you. So if you got good news, we want to hear from you. 888-888-9976. All right, Amy, tell us what's going on.
2: Back in 2018, my husband and I were on the verge of divorce, and we had two young kids, a 5-year-old son and a 12-year-old daughter, and I was trying so hard to not give up on my marriage. And I told my husband, there's one hope left that we can try for our marriage. And we literally drove all the way from Phoenix, Arizona to Branson, Missouri to attend this marriage intensive. And that was the last hope for our marriage. And you know what? That was back in 2018 that we attended that marriage intensive. And I will tell you that God has restored our marriage.
0: Well, now we got to know, because I think that people are listening right now and they're clinging to, well, what happened that made the difference there that maybe they can do themselves?
2: My husband and I had a barrier to communication. We weren't listening to each other. And during that marriage intensive, we had the opportunity to listen to each other. A safe platform that we could use to really listen to each other.
0: What is it that helped you guys listen to each other?
2: The environment that they have set up and the counselors that they have there, they get to the bottom of the problem that's happening in your marriage. And they give you a safe platform to talk to each other.
0: You know, I wonder how many relationships have the same issue. It's not listening.
4: Yeah.
0: Interesting thought. Hey, we'd love to hear your good news. Maybe it has to do with your marriage. Maybe it's something else. Call right now. 888-888-9976.
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0: 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Family Life Radio, we are Kenkel, Fritz, and Friends. So I want to know, what gets under your skin, and how has God helped you overcome it? The biggest thing for me, and I was thinking about this, it's when someone says something about me that is completely false.
1: False truth.
0: Yes.
1: Yep.
0: When I hear something and it's like, just bugs me big time, especially if it comes from my wife.
1: Yeah, I see.
0: It usually happens. There's an argument, mm-hmm. Something that's not true. That is not true. No. How about you? Is there something that just you have a hard time letting go? Has God helped you with that? 888-888-9976.
2: Oh, for the first part of that, the what have you had a hard time letting go of? I don't think we have enough time to cover that this morning. Yeah. Man, God has his work cut out with me. I'm serious. Like, well, I have the most difficult time letting something go.
0: Hasn't quite realized yet in your life.
1: Yeah. We all have something, though. Like, I know for me, like, if I feel like used or taken advantage of,
0: that gets under your skin.
1: Oh, it sure does. It sure does. Now, logically, I could go talk to the person about it, but no, I'll sit and think about it for a couple weeks and then think about it again for a couple more. But it does, and it just gets it. It gets you.
0: I think that's the thing, Adam, is when it just kind of simmers and just kind of it's percolating underneath, and you're like,
1: and then it boils.
0: Yes.
1: And then you're like, uh-oh, okay.
0: Exactly.
1: We got to do something here.
2: Mm.
0: But to have that finally just released.
1: Yes.
0: Man, it's an amazing feeling. Has it happened for you? 888-888-9976. You can text us at 58326.
3: I remember a woman waiting to talk to me after a conference, and she said, I'm so mad with you.
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3: And I said, talk to me about that. And she said, you said something on the platform that cannot be true. And I said, what's that? She said, you said that God is all-powerful and that God is love. And I said, yeah, I believe both of those. And she said, then explain to me why I buried two sons.
4: Mm.
3: Either he's all powerful, I buried two sons who he's not loving, or he's loving, but he couldn't stop my two boys dying. And I think that's one of the greatest questions that we wrestle with in life. Why does God allow these things to happen? And I would love to think that I suddenly came up with a wonderful answer. I don't, but the only thing that I know is we're not promised a life that's free of trouble. In fact, the opposite. But we're always promised the presence of Christ.
4: Hear more from Sheila Walsh today at familyminute.org.
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1: Hey, good morning. We are Kenkel, Fritz, and Friends with producer Adam and Misty.
2: If you have ever known somebody, or maybe you've been through it, divorces, child support, arguments can get very, very nasty. There is a gal named Avery, and she lives in Virginia, and this happened a few years ago. She hadn't talked to her dad in years, and he came to make his last child support payment. They didn't realize at first that's what he was doing, because he pulled up with a rented landscape trailer.
3: Oh.
2: And he dumped 80,000 pennies, the $800 payment, on the road in front of their house.
1: Oh, wow.
2: And then just
1: man.
2: Left.
3: That's a little thorny.
2: Took off.
1: Yeah.
3: Oh, boy.
2: Yeah, it was
1: That's
2: like
1: crazy.
2: His last insult to them. And Avery saw what it did to her mom. You know, she went out to help collect the money. And her mom's like, I don't even want this. And she said, well, then let's turn it into something else. And they took it to their local domestic violence shelter and they donated that $800.
1: Wow.
3: Whoa.
2: So what he meant to be like a little, you know, stick it to him, they went, nah, we're just going to bless others with this.
1: Man, that's crazy.
2: I know. Like, that's petty. Wow.
1: I hope they had a truck.
2: Yeah, right?
1: Yeah, I was going to say that would be, wow.
2: Man.
4: It's just a joy in the morning on my way to work. I have an hour drive to just laugh along with you guys.
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6: 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For your mercy never fails me.

Family Life Radio. We are Kenkel, Fritz, and Friends. Earlier, we're talking about something that's just under your skin that you're having a hard time let go of, and it's like, oh, just bugs you. We have somebody on the phone that's happened with her, how God helped her forgive. It's coming up in two songs. Here's Forrest Frank. Oh, Lord, I

0: Chris Tomlin, who you are to me, Family Life Radio, we are Kankel, Fritz, and Friends. Something happens, you just have a hard time letting it go. How has God helped you do that? Our phone number is 888-888-9976. Pat is with us from Lansing, Michigan. Tell us what happened.
1: My husband and I got married for 21 years. During those 21 years, my family did not like my husband.
0: Oh.
1: And they, because he took me away from them.
0: Oh, did you move after you got married?
1: Yes.
0: Ah.
1: 21 years, I had hatred in my heart for my family for not accepting my husband. Last Valentine's Day, he passed away. I carried that hatred for 21 years, but at his homegoing, I had somebody say, "What would your husband say about that?" And I thought about it, and my husband, he never had an unforgiving bone in his body. And I thought, oh my gosh, if he could forgive my family, why can't I? So I gave myself to the Lord, repented, and I have been set free, and I feel so much better.
0: Oh, wow. That's beautiful.
2: It is a freeing thing to forgive, that's for sure.
1: It is, especially for yourself. And so I asked the Lord to help me to forgive myself, and he did, and I have been set free, and I feel so good.
3: Oh,
0: wow.
3: That's amazing, Pat.
0: Yeah.
1: Thank you.
0: And on the funeral, the day of the funeral, this went down.
3: Yeah.
1: Yes, so I went to my family and I said, you know what? I forgive you for everything that you did, everything that you said about my husband. I have forgiven you.
0: How do they react?
1: They didn't know what to say.
0: Good.
1: That has brought a closer relationship to my family.
0: Oh, that's beautiful. Well, thank you so much for sharing.
1: You're welcome.
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0: Hey, it's Kankel, Fritz, and Friends from The Morning Show. Bill, man, we're going to miss you.
2: Yes.
0: Congratulations on the retirement. I think we're going to miss the Happy Lutheran.
3: Every workplace needs a Bill Ronning.
2: That's right. Absolutely. One of the nicest people I have ever had the privilege of working with, hands down.
5: Hey, Bill, it's Sam. We are going to miss you more than I can express. I love your attitude. I love your talent. And I love being your sister in Christ. We wish you all the best for what's next.
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7: We all need a second chance. 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
7: God gave Jonah a second chance to carry out his mission. 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
1: But that's not the best part. Stick around for Kenneth's Joy Report. It's coming up in two songs on Family Life Radio.

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1: You guys ready for a short part?
2: Yeah.
1: Mm-hmm. I don't know, I said... I can't even talk. Here we go.
3: I got joy, joy, joy, joy down in my heart today.
1: It's the joy report. Not the... What's bringing you joy today? Here's our phone number to call. 888-888-9976. Kenneth is with us from Arizona. What's bringing you joy? Tell us what's going on.
4: I'm a recent graduate of the Marine Corps boot camp.
1: Congratulations.
2: That's awesome.
4: Thank you. I appreciate that. Out of all the things I saw there, one of the things that definitely will stick with me the most is worship on Sunday mornings.
1: Really?
2: Whoa.
4: Yeah.
1: What do you mean?
4: So the way it's organized, Sunday is the only day where every training company can intermingle.
1: Oh.
4: Most units have about 650 kids who are trying to become Marines. So they all gather in this giant theater that can seat up to 3,500, I think.
1: Uh-huh.
4: They'd have contemporary Christian service, and so there'd be 3,000-ish kids singing songs like God's Not Dead or Reckless Love, and just like escaping the crazy that came with being at Marine Corps boot camp and just giving it all to God. And it was always really cool to watch and participate in.
1: Wow.
2: That's beautiful.
1: That's pretty cool.
4: Yeah, thank you.
1: Bunch of soldiers are praising God.
2: I love it.
4: Yeah.
2: The ones that are going to serve Him.
1: Yeah.
2: I love that.
4: Yeah, it surprised me, the amount of believers to join the Marine Corps.
1: That's encouraging.
4: Yeah, very encouraging.
1: Thank you so much for sharing.
4: Yeah, no problem. Thank you.
1: All right, so what is bringing you joy today? Call right now. 888-888-9976.
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1: There is a new trend, things that are being served at backyard barbecues.
0: Oh.
1: Yeah.
0: Some new things?
1: It's a new presentation of something, I should say.
0: Oh. Coming up after Pastor Williams. Hey.

0: Family Life Radio, we are Kenkel Fritz. Friends, morning. Thanks so much for hanging with us. Producer Adam's here. Misty's here.
1: It's a new trend for backyard barbecues. Maybe it's something you want to try. It actually sounds really good. So you've heard of a charcuterie board.
0: Okay.
2: Oh, yeah.
1: People are doing hot dog boards.
2: Oh!
1: So it's a similar presentation, and it is, we'll just call them plain hot dogs set out, like with the, it's just the hot dog and the bun, and then the board consists of all the toppings, all the vegetables, all the condiments, and you get to choose what you want to put on top of your hot dog. And people are getting really creative with it, like making very fancy toppings. I saw somebody put kimchi on it, which isn't my thing, but somebody else might like it. So yeah, it's your world. Do what you want.
0: Are these hot dogs cooked?
1: Yeah. Yeah, you grill them and put them out, and then people fix them up. Yeah.
0: However you want.
1: Exactly.
2: I love this. Oh. This is so much better than getting the fork in the bag, trying to get the cheese out, and then like the other condiments. And I like it's just on the board
0: already.
2: It's all out
0: there.
2: It's ready for you.
0: Ready to go.
2: Pick and go.
1: Yeah.
2: Oh. In a fancy way.
1: Mm-hmm.
2: I like this.
1: I do too. I honestly, like, I would take that over, prosciutto on a cracker any day. That's not my thing. I would much rather have a hot dog.
2: Really?
0: I don't know. Some of those charcuterie boards, if you can say the word.
1: I don't think I'm fancy enough for a charcuterie board. Oh, okay. Maybe that's the problem.
0: All right. We got a weenie board.
3: God loves the world. Yeah, but does he love me with everything that I've done?
4: Bring all your failures. Bring your addictions. Come lay them down at the foot of the cross.
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4: 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God so loved the world.
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0: 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We are Kenkel Fritz and friends. Hang on, Cece the Barge is in next. 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
1: Too much coffee.
0: Leanna Crawford. Maybe we should be leaving right now. I can't even talk.

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0: Radio. Who am I talking to and where are you calling from?
1: My name is Johnny Alvarez. I'm calling from Roswell, New Mexico.
0: Well, Johnny from Roswell.
1: Yes.
0: I'm just wondering, do you have a backyard?
1: I do. Not a very, well, it's a good size. I don't know. If I do win, I'd probably be able to find a bigger backyard if I needed to.
0: I picture you going around your neighborhood. Anybody have a big enough yard to host a concert?
1: Yeah, we'll just knock down the fence between me and the neighbor.
0: I love it. Typically, I mean, you know what they say, fences make good neighbors, but not in this case. Well, Johnny, you have become a finalist to host the concert in your mega backyard, you and your neighbor. Leanna Crawford could be coming. And for becoming a finalist, we're going to get you a thank you gift of a new Leanna Crawford album.
1: All right. Well, that's great. Thank you.

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0: I'm Cece on Family Life Radio, and, you know, I found out that my Facebook account was hacked. The thing is, I'm hardly ever there. I mean, I go there, but I noticed a bunch of messages popping up, and I'm like, this is interesting. People are, you've been hacked! Ugh, how annoying. I don't know how to unhack myself. I don't know why hackers would go after me anyway. I just am super boring. There's just nothing interesting to hack. Oh, hack away, I guess. I noticed something was weird. I'm also getting like copious amounts of phone calls all of a sudden. And I'm like, oh no, my number's out there too. I don't know. Have you ever been hacked? How do you unhack yourself? Sometimes I wonder if I should just like bail out of all of it completely.
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No, it's not a high five emoji, but it isn't praying hands either. We'll settle a debate coming up next on Family Life Radio.

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There's a long-standing debate. People love to argue online, in person. I don't know if people are arguing about this in person, but you know the folded hands emoji? As a Christian, I look at that and I'm like, that's praying hands. And I use it when I'm offering a prayer to someone over text.

0: thinking that it's a high five. It's not at all. It actually came from a Japanese gesture of putting your hands together to say please or thank you with a small nod, sign of respect and gratitude. That's originally what that emoji was meant for. Honestly, though, I love that it's become associated with prayer. If you think about it, we live in a world where so much communication is reduced to tiny symbols, and it's nice that one of the most recognized emojis reminds people of talking with God and of gratitude, too.
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1: About 6 years ago, this time, I was in a lot of grief. 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I was essentially homeless.
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0: Check out what I heard today. I'm Cece on Family Life Radio, and you know, we are on a mission. See something, say something, compliment style. I was at Costco last week, and the lady who walked in ahead of me had a fabulous white skirt, and the print was these wildly colored bananas. Never seen anything like it. To boot, she matched the pink in one of the bananas to her shoes. I didn't say anything when she was walking in, but then I did bump into her in the electronics department where I said, girl, that outfit is fantastic. My husband thought I was awkward, but I don't really care because we're on a mission. Be as awkward as we can to compliment people. So a lady just told me that she was having a really hard week and a stranger complimented her dress. And she said what they didn't know was that it was the first time I'd gotten dressed in real clothes, and someone mentioning it just made me feel seen for the first time in a long time. All right, so we're on mission together, right? See something, say something, compliment style.
1: If you have an opposite sex friendship, here's one important thing to do. Hi, I'm Dr. Randy Carlson with an Intentional Living Minute. Establish clear guardrails. Please don't assume that you're stronger than everyone else, that, you know, in some way or other, you're going to be able to maintain an opposite sex friendship without having some guardrails in place. Satan is a deceiver, and he's good at it. Here are three good guardrails for healthy opposite sex friendships. Number one, don't talk about marital problems with that friend. That only heightens the emotionality in that relationship. Number two, don't go behind your spouse's back. You know, that's deceit, and it may be an indication there's an issue going on in that relationship. And don't spend time alone. When you do these three things, you're being intentional in that opposite sex friendship.
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3: 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Share your story or question on our story line today at 888-888-1717. And here's an example of a question that's come in just like that.
4: Dr. Carlson, regarding the emotional affairs, I would be interested to know what your take is on a man like myself. I have a wife that has been battling cancer. She is 7 years into it. And my concern, not just about my two kids at home, but myself after she's gone. And so sometimes my thoughts will take me to other women that I see in the church or have a relationship with. And it's real easy to lament on those possibilities or potentials. Anyway, that's a specific scenario for me at this point in my life. Thanks so much.
3: All right, Mark, you're an honest guy. You're an honest guy calling and leaving that question. I mean, you're a man, and you have desires and needs, and your wife is sick, and it's just something going on in your head. And I hear your heart saying, hey, I just want to honor God. I think of the passage that says, take captive every thought out of obedience to Christ. Right now, Mark, you got to keep your head in the game. You got to keep your head in the present moment. You need to stay close to God, close to your family, and you need to stay close to your wife. She needs you to walk with her through this process. Now, you're acknowledging that, hey, this is something going on in my mind, and my guess is a lot of men listening understand that. They understand what you're thinking and feeling, and you're just one that's willing to say it and express it. And so I respect that, and I respect the fact that you want to do the right thing. And the right thing right now, again, is to say, Lord, I need to keep my head in this present moment. My wife needs me, and I need you, and we need the family, and I'm going to stay busy keeping my eyes and my heart and my actions and my desires clearly where they need to be to honor Christ and honor my marriage and honor my wife and our family. And I'll tell you something, Mark, And we pray that your wife could have a healing, and that would be fantastic. But if Jesus takes her home and you look back 2 years from now or 4 years from now or whenever, you're not going to have any regrets, no regrets, because you chose to do the right thing. And sometimes doing the right thing isn't easy. In fact, usually it isn't, but it's still the right thing. Hey, listen, if you've joined us today, welcome to the Intentional Living. We're here every day. Last Friday, I ended the show talking to Mary in California, and I love Mary. She's facing a real interesting question, and I ran out of time at the end of the show, and I asked her if she would hold on and so she could join us today. And so Mary's back with us. Hi, Mary. How are you?
5: I'm well, Dr. Randy.
3: Thank you. And for those who didn't hear the show last Friday, can you kind of rehearse what you're facing and what your question is?
5: I am facing a lot of God winks about a certain someone that has come into my life, and I'm not real sure what direction to go. I need to know that I know he's the right one. I know he is, without a doubt. But I haven't dated in over 20 years. We won't say how many. But, yeah, it's very unusual. And I've known him for a very long time. But I'm getting God wings everywhere, everywhere.
3: And you're saying that he, and I asked you last week, and is he getting the same God winks?
5: I believe he is, yes.
3: And I asked you also last week, are the people that you respect most who know both of you and what's going on in your life and so on, are they also giving you the wink?
5: Yes, they are.
3: So there's no red lights, no yellow lights. It's something going on in you that you're concerned about.
5: No, it's all green lights and it's all go. You know, so, yeah.
3: So what's the problem? You're sitting, you're one of those people that sit at a green light, and the light turns from red to green, and then the car doesn't move, and somebody's honking to say, get going.
5: Exactly. Yeah, I am.
3: What's the fear? What do you fear most about? What is it that's really at the core of this hesitancy to... I'm assuming he's interested. You guys are talking about getting married. I guess that's what we're talking about. What is your hesitancy?
5: Probably succeeding, actually succeeding after so long, you know, of waiting. I'm going to succeed. I know that I will. And it's like, whoa, this is real. And everything is going to be okay. So I need to switch my focus to success.
3: Were you married before 20 some years ago?
5: I was married once before. It was a horrible marriage, just horrible. Not a good situation.
3: Is that sort of in the back of your mind? Hey, I got hurt and I'm
5: No.
3: That's gone. Okay.
5: No,
3: all right.
5: No.
3: And
5: I don't know about later on down the road, but no, it's not. Not now. It is not there at all.
3: Does he have any, have you guys done counseling, or have you talked about all the realities of being older and getting married? And I mean, the finances and the kids and, you know, all the things that are involved in getting married later in life?
5: Yeah. My kids are all grown. Well, you asked so many questions just now, I don't know where to start.
3: Well, it sounds like, yeah, I mean, how long have you known each other?
5: Probably about 20-some years.
3: Well, why don't we have the, I mean, come on, how many more years are you going to have here? How about if we do this wedding like tonight? Let's get this going here.
5: Well, you know, I would do it tonight. I'm that kind of a girl. I'm pretty spontaneous. I can do it. I can do anything through Christ, right?
3: Yeah. Absolutely.
5: Yeah.
3: No, but seriously, here, if you're, you called about my input. Here's what I would do. I mean, I've seen all green lights. I don't see any hesitancy. What I hear is some fear. And I think you need to identify that. And let's face it, there are some realities. You're getting married. What I hear you saying is, I haven't been with a man in 20 years in any sort of a marriage type relationship. And this is a whole new step. It's different than being friends. And I say, we're going into a committed kind of a relationship. What is his expectations and mine? I mean, I would think those would be logical things, not only physically, but emotionally and financially and health and all of that kind of thing. And you're a thoughtful person. You've known each other for 20 years. If I were you, I'd go find somebody who's totally objective and that can give you some premarital counseling. And they'll probably be younger than you are. That's okay. But go find your pastor or counselor or someone and say, hey, we just want to make sure that all the questions have been asked and we've got all the facts on the table, because there's realities. You got probably estates and you got kids, and what do kids expect when mom and dad get married, and how does that handle? Come on, there's a lot of realities of getting married later in life. But from my perspective, send me the invitation to your wedding.
5: Okay, you got it.
3: All right, now watch for it in the mail. Okay, tomorrow, by the way.
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8: Hi, my name is Desiree. I am being intentional about meeting my husband's need for closeness. Him and I are very different. We have a godly marriage, and I'm so thankful for that. But we're very different at the same time, and he desires this closeness, cuddling and lovey-dovey stuff that I really don't have much interest in. So I have purchased new bedding for our bed because he likes to cuddle and be close, but I want my space. I want him on his side, me on my side, and that's how I'm comfortable. But I'm going to make a change to meet that need in my husband, that desire for closeness and cuddling. So with our new bedspread that we can share together and lots of prayer for God to change that in me so that I can meet that need for him, I am being intentional about meeting that need in my husband.
3: Hey, thank you for sharing the most intimate parts of your life. Listen, wouldn't it be nice? Probably not. But wouldn't it be nice if we were all the same? No, it wouldn't. And that's the point. God's made us so uniquely different. Learning the love language of our spouse, as our friend Gary Chapman written in the book that so many millions of people have bought. And a simple book is a simple thing. Knowing the love language of your spouse and then speaking that language. Nothing more respectful than learning to speak the language of another person. And when it comes to the intimacy of marriage, very important. All right. Back to the callers. Vicki in Kansas, welcome to the program.
9: Thank you, Dr. Carlson. Yes, I have a question. My parents were raised in the Depression era mm-hmm. where you saved everything.
3: Right.
9: And they saved up lots of money, put it in CDs and stocks and things like that. And my father passed away about 10 years ago. So now it's just my mom. She's 83. And she will not spend any of the money on herself. And she needs to be able to spend it. I mean, she needs it for things.
3: All right. Well, there's a difference between things that she needs and things that she wants. And you're saying it's gotten down to the place where she's not taking care of herself and just the basics.
9: Right.
3: Yeah. Well, there's a place where, you know, the kids, we have to step in. I think we honor our parents sometimes by stepping in and saying, Mom, we love you, but something's got to change here. Is she, would she be willing to have someone share the financial management with her?
9: I don't know. She's awful stubborn. I've tried to approach it about 3 times.
3: And okay. Who's the person on the planet she respects the most?
9: Probably my brother.
3: Okay. Well, then brother needs to be the influencer to sit down with Mom and say, Mom, we love you, but listen, you've got X dollars here. I mean, do you know what she has? Is she? Do you know what her financial thing looks like?
9: Well, I know that she's got, I think she probably is at $100,000 or so.
3: And she has, so she has resources and she's caring for herself. And how old is your mom?
9: 83.
3: And what's her health like?
9: Pretty good.
3: Okay, well, you know, depending on, she could live, nowadays, you got people 83 live to 100 easily, and so she, $100,000 doesn't go that far, and I don't know how she's living, mostly on Social Security and so on, but I would encourage you, if that were my mom in that situation, and she's health is pretty good, but she didn't want to spend her money, which that helped her get to where she is today, I think you got to sit down with her and say, Mom, we love you, but if something happens to you tomorrow, we don't know what the plan is.
9: Okay.
3: And let's put a plan together. Can we sit down and work out a budget with you? Can we sit down and look at how your finances are going to be used? And then practically, what are the needs? What's the thing that she needs that she's not spending money on?
9: Well, things like house repairs or car repairs or, you know, I mean, she doesn't spend it at all.
10: Listen, Vicki, the big thing here is she didn't have a lot. I mean, if she's going to retirement, I don't know how old she is, but you don't have to say this to her, but if she leaves all of this as unfinished business, she's leaving it in your lap, and you're going to get stuck having to do something, right? Come on. Parents, don't do this to your kids. Grandparents, don't do this to your kids and grandkids. Take care of business. Have an estate plan. Have a plan. If you don't have the financial needs, then work it out with your family. But don't just assume when you walk out the door and go to heaven that everything's going to be okay left behind, because it ain't. And not only that, there's likely to be resentment and hurt and confusion with the family. So deal with it. And so you have a right to sit down if these things aren't being taken care of and say, Mom, we love you, but things aren't being done and we got to jump in here. And we got to help you put them together. And if she doesn't like it and she gets ornery, so be it. But you're not being fair to us to leave these things unresolved. And so as parents, we need to talk that stuff through. Okay, let's go to Nicole in Arizona. Nicole, welcome to the program. How can we help today?
11: Hi, thank you.
10: You're welcome.
11: Well, I have been married 34 years.
10: Mm-hmm.
11: My husband and I have been separated for 10. And we both stepped away from God's path and both had affairs during this time. And I've redevoted myself to God, and I really want to restore my marriage. Okay. I'm not sure my husband is in that same space. He's not quite back on God's path. So, you know, sometimes this is something he wants, other days it's not. So I've been praying and praying and praying, and I'm just not getting answers. And this part's kind of silly, but my husband and I have always put 2 fingers together and then 4, and we say 2-4, and we close our hands anytime we say goodbye. And we were also married June 24th. And recently we took a road trip kind of to where we started and our childhood places, and we kept seeing 2-4. We were in a room 24. We were on floor 24. You know, we just kept seeing it through the whole trip. And I thought, I wonder if this is God trying to tell us something.
10: So you're not really separated.
11: But we are separated. We don't live together.
10: But you are living together. You're traveling together. You're
11: traveling.
10: You're having married. You're partly married on some occasions and not on others.
11: Exactly.
10: So you don't have a defined relationship. I mean,
11: no. You
10: guys are either going to, in my view, you either decide before God, we're going to be married and we're going to work on this marriage, or we're going to be separated and work on this marriage. But you can't play in and out of house if you're, in my view. And if you're separated, you're separated for a reason. You've been separated for 10 years. Unless I'm not hearing things, it sounds like you're separated, but only when you decide you don't want to be separated.
11: Well, my husband had gone down a path that led him to prison. So half of that time he was actually in prison.
10: Okay.
11: He's been out for 5 years. We've tried doing some counseling and that didn't go well. He just is not willing at this point, I don't think, to let go of the pain of kind of what we've done to each other.
10: Yeah.
11: But he does love me, and he does seem he wants to work on this. Also, this will cause a rift with my kid. Also, this will cause a rift with my kids, and we have three grown children.

0: And it's not going to, we can't move forward from here dragging the past into the future. And during this time that we're separated, let's do that. Let's have some breather here, and then let's get into some counseling and get everything on the table, spiritually and otherwise, and come to terms with where we are, what we want, and what God's leading us in our marriage to do. Because you got a lot of stuff. And I've been working with people long enough to, Nicole, for you and for your husband, for both of you, that you don't want to, I think you said it, we're just kind of done with 10 years of all the hurt we've had and all the junk we've been through. And you need to have a new life. Your husband, I would pray that he would come to Christ. Boy, that'd be revolutionary in his life. But that the two of you would really make sure that you're getting clear direction from God and counseling, because there's a lot of issues there. Does that make sense?
1: It does. Yeah. It makes a lot of sense.
0: Hey, listen, we got a lot of people who are listening who are going to pray for you and for your husband, that the two of you, that he would come to Christ, and that the two of you could walk on a new path together that would honor him. And you know you got a lot of bumps in the road and ruts you can get into, but do it God's way, not your own, because that's where we run into problems.
1: Amen.
0: All right, we'll be praying for you. Pray for Nicole, for her husband. We're pro marriage, but we're pro doing it God's way. That's the key. That's why Intentional Living is here. All right, let me go Tiffany, right? Let me go Tiffany on line 2 in Michigan. Hi, Tiffany.
2: Hi, how are you?
0: I'm fine. What's your question?
2: So kind of similar. I'm having marital problems. Me and my husband have been married for 13 years. Mm-hmm. And then within the past year, we've had some issues. I had a little bit of, I wasn't an alcoholic, but I was drinking a little bit too much, more than I should have. Said some like mean things and hostile things to him. So he asked me to change. It took me a little while. I changed, but he had started stepping out of our marriage with a coworker.
0: Mm-hmm.
2: And eventually, he was going to be with her. Then he chose and prayed about it. Like, we both have come to God. We started going to church together. It's been about a year. And everything, and he said, you know, he had a come to Jesus moment where he was at work and God came and told him, you know, your family is where you need to be. And so we came back together. We said, you know, we were going to let the past be the past. And then he did not let that happen. He still has continued, which I just found out this past week, to still step out of our marriage with this coworker.
0: So are you guys still living together now?
2: So I just moved out on Monday just to stay with my mom because he said he needed some time. He needed some space to figure himself out. Because I asked him, I'm like, is this what you want? Do you want to be separated and divorced? He said, that's not what I want, but it is. And I asked him if he wants to be with this other woman. He says it is, but it isn't. He's not sure. And so I just told him, you know, to keep praying, just keep praying, reading your Bible. But it's like he's back and forth, or I feel like he's kind of like a robot. And then he goes and sees her, and then because they work together,
0: mm-hmm.
2: he comes back and it's different. And I don't know what to do or how mm-hmm. to help. I pray about it. I give it to God and just looking for some guidance on where mm-hmm. I should go with this. Mm-hmm. Or because I don't want a divorce. I don't want to lose my husband or my family.
0: And I respect that. And I hope your husband does too. You both have decided in your lives to do things that hurt each other. And you get it. The drinking and the words and the unfaithfulness. And isn't it hurt people hurt people, as one author put it. And when someone hurts you, you feel like, come on. Yeah, I know we love Jesus, but going on in background is I have a right to hurt him back. The words that I say or moodiness or anger, whatever, hurt people. That's just the reality. And you guys have done that to each other. That's what I've heard. And you're kind of at one place. You've worked through your stuff, working through your stuff, and he's kind of another place trying to figure out what he wants. And of course, everybody listening is saying, hey, work on your stuff and get your marriage back.

0: together. You know, I mean, that's really the ultimate goal. And certainly that would be our desire here at Intentional Living. But here's the one thing. You can only deal and take care of Tiffany. And I would encourage you to do this, to make sure you're getting in some great counseling, that you got some people working with you, helping you grow. Whatever your husband decides to do, stay or go, you can't change it. And you're not his Holy Spirit. You're not his teacher. You're not his instructor. You're simply saying, hey, I'm here. I've blown it. God's working in my life. I'm going to grow to be the woman that God wants me to be. And I'm going to pray that you'll be the man that God wants you to be. And keep in touch, basically. I mean, really, seriously, keep in touch. Let's see what God is going to do. But I'll tell you what. Here's what I find so often. Two people who are really hurting and unhealthy and not dealing with their stuff, then they try to put it back together, and it ain't going to work. It just doesn't work. It takes two people who've dealt with, I don't mean perfection, but have dealt with their stuff, committed to each other. There's got to be forgiveness and healing and time and restoration before that's going to happen. And even after it happens, there's going to be cracks and hurts and restoration and kids and all the things that you mentioned, because it's not God's original plan. And whenever we get out of God's original plan, it's a little more difficult, but it can work if we trust God. So our prayer for you is that you will get some help, take care of yourself, and pray for your husband. And a lot of people are going to pray for him as well. This is what intentional living is about. We got to figure out what pleases Christ and do it. And when we haven't done that, then we got to figure out how to get back on that plan. And that's why we're here. I'm Dr. Randy. We've got to run. Thank you for your prayers and support. Be back next time from Intentional Living, the ministry of Intentional Life Media.
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1: Trigger warning, sensitive content warning, flash warning, watch at your own risk, viewer discretion advised, disclaimer. I'm excited for fall. I am.
0: Okay, Anna, I feel you. I'm thinking a crisp October day, hoodie weather, football game on, hot cocoa. Okay, I hear you, girl. I hear you.
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0: Zach Williams, Old Church Choir on Family Life Radio. 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
2: 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Let's worship together and give Jesus the honor and glory he's worthy of.
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Hey.

0: I'm Cece on Family Life Radio. I don't know if it's because I'm older now or I'm not sure what happened, but shopping kind of stresses me out. I don't know. It just feels like there's like flashing lights everywhere and everything is loud. 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

0: A couple more opportunities to become a finalist to win the Backyard Concert with Leanna Crawford. One is coming up at 3:05 p.m. Pacific Standard Time. 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I do at 9:05. And then, like I said, Sam at 3:05, all Pacific Standard Time. 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
2: 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So watch me burn!
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0: this I know.
1: Family Life at Radio. You know what? I'm Cece, and I am so stressed out. So stressed out. A friend of mine who's starting a photography business is taking a family photo for us. And I was like, great. But the coordination of the colors, I was like, it's too overwhelming. We've never done a family photo other than at a family wedding. Because I just can't even. Do we do brown and cream or blue and blue jeans and white shirt? I don't know. I'm overwhelmed. So my 17-year-old, like, this is her jam. This is where she shines. I was like, Piper, you are in charge. I was like, you're picking the color scheme. Everybody has to submit their outfit to you. You give it a thumbs up or a thumbs down. I don't know. Does that part stress you out too, or am I crazy?
2: I remember a woman waiting to talk to me after a conference, and she said, I'm so mad with you.
3: Sheila Walsh on Focus on the Family Minute.
2: And I said, talk to me about that. And she said, you said something on the platform that cannot be true. And I said, what's that? She said, you said that God is all powerful and that God is love. And I said, yeah, I believe both of those. And she said, then explain to me why I buried two sons. Either he's all powerful, I buried two sons who he's not loving, or he's loving, but he couldn't stop my two boys dying. And I think that's one of the greatest questions that we wrestle with in life. Why does God allow these things to happen? And I would love to think that I suddenly came up with a wonderful answer. I don't, but the only thing that I know is we're not promised a life that's free of trouble. In fact, the opposite. But we're always promised the presence of Christ.
3: Hear more from Sheila Walsh today at familyminute.org.
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1: 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Someone's backyard is gonna sound like this.

0: won this, would you have it in your backyard? How big is your backyard?
1: Actually, I live in an apartment, so it would be at my church.
0: Uh-huh.
1: It has a pretty amazing wide open space and a lot of parking for all my friends and church people to come. And I love Leanna Crawford.
0: Yes. What is it about her music?
1: Oh, Stillwater's just gets to me every time. And I just love her background, just thinking she wasn't enough. You know, I've been there too, so I just love that she's really made it. And she's doing this for everybody. That's just amazing. That's what it's all about, really. That's why God's got her here.
0: That's why God's got her here. And someone next hour is going to qualify to have Leanna come and do that concert. Backyard, your church, the park across the street, you name it. And if you want to hear Leanna's story ahead of time, check out Life in Session, myflr.org.
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Hi, I'm Sam. It can kind of creep up on you where you feel something that is like a twinge, and then you realize, no, I'm stressing out. 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

0: I didn't know why I liked the idea so much. It's Family Life Radio. I'm Sam. My friends got their wedding rings changed out, and they're not as pretty. They got these rubber ones, and they do it because they use their hands a lot, and they want to make sure that they don't snag their rings on stuff. And I was trying to think of, why do I like this so much? Because sometimes I'll have too much salt, and my fingers will get all puffy and sausagey. And a rubber wedding ring. It's like yoga pants for your hands. I'm ordering the Thanksgiving model. This is going to be great at family dinner. Just a little too much stuffing. Hey, my ring still fits. What's your idea? If you have a genius idea right now or something you're loving that you want to tell other people about, come on, call me. 888-888-9976.
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Coming up next, I'm going to introduce you to the person who just qualified for that Leanna Crawford Backyard Summer Concert. I heard

0: Yes.
1: First on pod? Mom, I'm on air.
0: You are on air, and you just got in the drawing for this Leanna Crawford
1: contest. Mom, I just got in.
0: Yay! Wow. Okay, how old are you?
1: I'm 16.
0: Fantastic. Why do you want Leanna Crawford in your backyard?
1: I've been listening to her music forever, and a bunch of her songs like really helped me stay within life, figuring out that like life has meaning. A lot of her songs are very connectable. I found her when she was like a small artist, so it's really cool. I would love to have her in my backyard.
0: I hope you get to have her. Kank is going to do a drawing on Friday morning, and you guys, your name is going to be in the drawing. Who are you going to invite to this concert if you win it?
1: All my friends.
0: I love that. Where are you, Brooklyn?
1: I'm in the car right now.
0: You are? Who's in the car with you?
1: My dad, my mom, and like my five brothers.
0: Wow, five brothers. You deserve to win this contest.
1: Yeah.
0: I'm going to send you the brand new Leanna Crawford CD that just released. That's coming to you and be listening Friday morning. Congratulations.
1: Woo!
0: Brooklyn and family, way to go. Your next chance to qualify coming up tomorrow morning with Kankel Fritz and Friends. All the details, myflr.org.
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1: About 6 years ago, this time, I was in a lot of grief. 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I was essentially homeless.
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0: money's good.
1: Yes, he is. It's Family Funded, Family Life Radio. I'm Sam. Question for you. What makes a good friend? How do you know someone has gone from being an acquaintance to being a heart friend? 888-888-99

0: Yeah, Family Life Radio. Thanks for hanging out. I'm Sam. What makes a true friend? Maybe someone you've known for a long time or a short time? Monica, who is it?
1: My friend, it has been my best friend ever since we were in the seventh grade. We've been through so many things together. When I had my son, she was there. I was by myself, and she was there for me. And she was actually the first one to see him when I gave birth. So that's a true friend. We don't talk all the time because her husband's in the service and she travels all over. But we always know that we're there for each other. There's no time we can't call each other and the other one doesn't have time.
0: I think friends are a witness for what God has done in our life because when they've stuck with us for a while, they've seen the answered prayers and they've seen the victory and they're able to repeat that to us in times where we feel like, what are we doing here?
1: Amen. Amen. Because, I mean, we have been through a lot of things together and we look back on them now and say, you know, it's hard to conceive how much time has gone past. But man, we've been going through things together since we were 12 years old.
0: Yeah.
1: Now, that's a long time.
0: And God has been good all the way.
1: He has all the way.
0: What's your friend's story? Someone new or someone that you've known ever since you were little? 888-888-9976.
2: 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Number one, don't talk about marital problems with that friend. 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Number two, don't go behind your spouse's back. 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And it may be an indication there's an issue going on in that relationship. And don't spend time alone. When you do these three things, you're being intentional in that opposite sex friendship.
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I'm Sam. This new song from Jeremy Camp. As you listen to it, think about the thing that you want to bring back to life right now.

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Hi, it's Sam. What does a best friend look like? Coming up, I'm going to talk about someone who shows up. You've wanted to know him for a long time, and you finally do. Wow, God does good work. It's up after Crowder.

0: The best friends kind of creep up on you. It's fun like that. Family Life Radio, I'm Sam. We just had one of our daughter's old babysitters come and stay with us. She's in the Coast Guard now. She's grown up. She and her mom came. And I've known her, but I haven't known her mom. Still, I've always admired her mom from afar because she would send these Christmas letters. And they were the only Christmas letters that weren't just a big collection of facts. I remember one Christmas letter that she wrote about feeling socially awkward, and I identified with it so much. And I just love that she was real about it. Nobody does that in a Christmas letter. Christmas letter, you're supposed to brag about everything. So I liked her, even though I never had gotten to hang out with her before. And I just hung out with her. It just seems like, where were you all those years? We knew your daughter, but we didn't know you. And she just took off, and I was thinking, I want to keep you. So finding friends, is it easy for you? Is it hard? I like how little kids can just come up to someone on the playground and say, do you want to play with me? And as grown-ups, we don't really get to do that. And so here's my challenge for you, and it's a challenge for me as well. Find someone today that you do the grown-up version of going up to them and going, do you want to play? My name is Sam. Do you want to play? The gifts of friendship. Who do you want to celebrate? What has God done? 888-888-9976.
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I'm Sam. If you have a hard time making friends, coming up, a new angle. Something you can do if you think, God, I want more friends. We're going to talk about that coming up after Jamie McDonald.

0: Family Life Radio. Yeah, thank you for being here. My name is Sam. Karina, how do you make friends and how do you know you have a friend?
1: I realized recently what a true friend really is. I fell very, very ill and I have two kids that I raised by myself and she was there faithfully to take care of me. So that's a true friend. She included us as family.
0: That is so huge. And you know, it reminds me too of those times where I think I'm a little lonely. I wish I had more friends. And how what she did for you, that just made you connect to her with the heart. And that we can do that. If our eyes are open and there's someone who has a need, who needs us to step in as family, that we just let God use us to bless them. However, not because we could get something out of it, but just because we could be something for them. And then watch what God does with it. I'm going to do it. There's going to be a basket and some soup going on someone's porch tonight. That's all I'm saying. If you have some friendship ideas, 888-888-9976.
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